Hi, Ben Watson here with the OTL Show, which is built around a recent session by AMM All-Stars, which last week comprised Out to Lunch on acoustic guitar, Barbara Mugoda on flutes, Vivienne Sohan on soprano sax, and Peter Baxter on tabletop percussion. What they played pulled various musics out of the memory banks, so we're going to segue from last Wednesday in Southwark to El Saturn Studios in Chicago in 1972.

Ronnie Boykins playing bass with the Sun Ra's Orchestra, and you heard Marshall Allen on doing all that squeaky stuff on his alto sax and then on oboe. And although not credited on that track, I think there's plenty of congas going on, so I think you heard Attacker Toon, Odin and Cheer on congas, and maybe even Tommy Hunter on drums. That's Cosmic Fire number 2, track 2, because they divided this continual 20-minute side on Astro Black, released by Impulse in 73, into 3 tracks, and that was the second one. And before that, you heard AMM All-Stars, and you'll be hearing a little bit more from them a bit later on in the show. Meanwhile, what about Elvis?

0: And then the judge would have him for a special guest. The DA will order a secret test. Stuff his pudgy little palms in the side of his vest. Then they'll put out a call,
1: hi-yo,
0: for the jury folks. And then the judge would say,
1: no silver jokes.
0: Dragging the bandit

0: Are you guilty? Tell me what you plead. Another satisfied homemaker shout. Bandit, are you guilty? Tell me, did you do these deeds? You know what he said?
1: It must be just.

0: I'd like to introduce you to a friend of
1: mine. The amazing vocal cords of Ray White singing with the Frank Zappa Band. That was recorded in December 1984 in New York. And it appears on You Can't Do That on Stage Anymore, Volume 6, double CD. And previous to that, you heard Elvis Presley, There's Always Me. That's from the LP Something for Everybody, released in 1961. And I promised you more AMM All-Stars, and here they are. This is called The Climbing... No, I'm misreading my own handwriting. The Clonking Majesty of Mere Assertion.

0: The girls are trying hard not to laugh.
1: Ah.

Missed that last squeak from Vivienne. The clonking majesty of mere assertion, that was AMM All-Stars recording in Southwark last Wednesday. And here's the Sun Ra Orchestra on an ESP record issued in 1966.

A House of Beauty. That was Sun Ra and his orchestra. It's first track, side two of the Heliocentric World of Sun Ra number 2, issued in 1966, with Marshall Allen on piccolo, Ronnie Boykins on bass, and Sun Ra playing his synth. And I've got another one from Elvis here. This is from the other side of Something for Everyone, for Something for Everybody. One side is ballads. You heard one, which one was it? There's Always Me from the ballad side. And this is the final track on the rhythm side. It's I Slipped, I Stumbled, I Fell. And it's from the film Wild in the Country.

John Coltrane excavating treasures from the harmonic depths never heard before and not heard since. That's the title track of Expression, his first posthumous release, recorded on the 17th of March 1967, and he died later in that year, with Alice Coltrane on piano, Jimmy Garrison on double bass, and Rashid Ali at the drums. And before that, Elvis and I Slipped, I Stumbled, I Fell. Back to AMM All-Stars, this is called Alex Wouldn't Like It, But We Don't Care.

Alex wouldn't like it, but we don't care. With Vivienne Sohan on soprano saxophone, Barbara Mukoda on piccolo, Peter Baxter on percussion, and Out to Lunch on acoustic guitar. You've been listening to the OTL show, and I'm just going to take this out with the final track on side one of Something for Everybody by Elvis.

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1: Hi.
0: Heavenly Jukebox, July edition, a very hot July edition, coming from Soho, and we're all in the studio. Daisy, Georgia, Danny here.
2: Hello.
1: Hi.
0: So we've just had a lovely run of music there. The very first track we played was Ultra Futuro, Figure del Flusso.
1: It's the way you say it.
0: Movimenti Adriatici.
1: Beautiful.
0: Yeah, it's got a 7-minute post-Balearic track to open the show. That went into Dreaming in Lille, a new track by Absolute Lille, and then a beautiful track by James Ellis Ford, producer James Ford, and that was called Overtones, and that's the first track from a forthcoming album. And what
1: followed else? By the crazy ear track with the sort of screaming cat noise in
0: Ne Plu Ultra,
1: which I love. It's a bit crazy, but it definitely woke us all up. As soon as that came on, we were like, woo, that was a good one.
0: I love that track.
1: Yeah, same.
2: A lot of fun.
0: And the last track was La Sécurité Princess
1: from the new album Bingo, which I'm really enjoying. And next we've got a track called Forward, the title track of Shake, who's an artist from Birmingham. His album came out today, so this is the title track of that album. Enjoy.
3: Forward. Forward. Forward. Forward.
4: In my city, the saying is
3: forward.
4: Life is rough, but no matter how tough, yeah, we still go
3: forward.
4: Felt off track, wanted to go back, I had to go
3: forward.
4: More shit to take, can't get a break, all I know is
3: forward.
4: Anti, yeah, of course
3: forward.
4: Before all the things I saw, when my heart was young and pure, I was thinking I'll do it all and more
3: forward.

0: Off track, wanted to go back, I had to go. More shit to take, can't get a break, all I know is like this one and I'm musing, burying friends in the rain, going through pain. Well, you don't get no soothing, just hold it down and keep it moving.
1: Forward.
0: That's what you know from young, ain't got nothing, go get some. Down the line, look what you become, like shots fire out of the gun, I'll run.
1: Forward.
0: Kids that you know turn repeat offenders. We used to play in the St. Paul Centre. I remember chilling at the back, raving to
1: forward.

0: forward.
1: Felt off track, wanted to go back, I had to go. Over. 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In my city the saying is, life is rough, but no matter how tough, yeah, we still go.
0: Forward.
1: Felt off track, wanted to go back, I had

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When I was 5, I remember clearly my want to have a Cinderella birthday party. And when the moment

0: Hello. Hi. You're still listening to the Heavenly Jukebox.
1: Yeah, it's Georgia and Daisy. Danny's outside. He's coming back. So, yes, we've had the new Revival season track, Let's Get To It, which is amazing. Came out a couple of days ago and it just sounds so good. They're so, their sound is just so recognisable, isn't it?
0: Yeah, they're amazing.
1: Be anyone else.
0: I love that band so much.
1: They're brilliant. Really excited that there's new music from them. And what else have we had? We've had like a little bit of a janky, fun, no wave, new wave section, including Media Puzzle, Artificial Go, No Peeling. Yeah, fun little section there. And what have we got next?
0: We have got a track by Tara Cluckin. The track is called Slow Island, and it's from the album Somewhere Good, which came out a few weeks ago, and it is definitely one of our favorite, like our top albums of the year so far.
1: 100%. Yeah, I went to the little album listening party at World of Echo, and it was really wholesome. It was really lovely. It was just good times. Really enjoying this record.
0: We're going to try and see them at the ICA as well. Is it October?
1: I have no idea. We'll be there.
0: Anyway, this is Slow Island.
1: Enjoy.

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Yes, yes, this is Rocco here, and you're listening to Soho Radio. I've got loads to cram in today, so I'm going to keep this super short. But stay tuned for, obviously, loads of banging music and a conversation with an incredible artist and dancer called Emma Houston.

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And you're not old like I'm on the spectrum. Every day you look up in my body. This heavy and heavier. I was 9 when I left my body. A silver chair and really

just listened to Aldous Harding, and before that Tricky with Mitch Saunders. And next up we've got a tune called Juicy by J. Jerome 87, who is the frontman from Alt J. He's just released his debut album, The Canyon, and I actually play bass with him, so I wanted to play one of his tunes here. It's wicked. I think it's my fave on the record.

This is Mary in the Junkyard. All right, so next I'm going to play Rest by Alanis Morissette. And to be honest, this is a bit of a flex because the reason I'm playing this tune is because I actually sang with Alanis at her gig in Crystal Palace just last Saturday with Trans Voices, which is a choir that I'm a choir collective of incredible artists that I'm a part of. And then after that, I'm going to play a Skunk Anansie song. So Skunk Anansie were probably my favourite band as a kid and definitely one of my all-time favourite bands. And it was super emotional and cathartic for me to get to see them live because it was my first time. I never got to see them as a kid, which I was gutted about because I did have a friend who had gig tickets and she took someone else, which I thought was very unfair.

0: Coming up next, I have for you an interview that I did recently with Emma Houston, who is an incredible artist, primarily a dancer and mover, but also an interdisciplinary dabbler, as you will hear. I mean, I say dabble, they're actually just getting deeper and deeper into all these different branches of their practice. And this interview is part of my new podcast series called The Artful Rabble, which will also be up on YouTube if you want to watch it with your eyeballs. And in this podcast, I'm sort of going into depth with people on their creative practice, creative process. So yeah, I hope you enjoy. Here it is. Emma is a very multifaceted bean, and I would guess that their primary practice is movement, dancing. So they're one of the things that I really love about the way that you move is how your kind of multidisciplinary practice within the art of dance kind of comes together into this cauldron that is you, and the way you move is very you. And like when I watch you perform, you're super original and you're super just a channeler of what comes through for you, which is really like you're a complex being, you know. And I really just and I really see it in the way you perform, and it's just really beautiful to witness you and also to work with you.
1: Thank you.
0: Also, Shortbread the Breaker is super musical.
1: Huh?
0: And
1: who said it?
0: Has been including music within the show lately.
1: Mm-hmm.
0: So I would say also a musician.
1: An honour to hear from the one and only.
0: So yeah, how would you like to introduce yourself to potentially some new people?
1: Yeah, do you know what's really funny is like, in the moment that you were just introducing me, it just struck me what we were doing, because I guess we know each other so well that in my head I'm like, we're just sitting down, and then I'm like, oh, I've got to say things and be coherent.
0: You do, yeah.
1: Yeah, that's very important.
0: Otherwise I'm not putting it out.
1: Otherwise, otherwise no one's gonna, well. No, thank you for that introduction. That's very, like, lovely to hear. I think it's also like a lovely thing to hear how other people see you.
0: Hmm.
1: Because sometimes you just don't know until you're in this kind of situation and someone has to put words to something. So I understand, like, also the nerve-wrackiness of that.
0: Yeah.
1: Like, as in, you know what I mean? The, like, moment of, like, you want to do justice to the introduction of the person. And, like, yeah. I imagine if I put myself in your shoes. Mm-hmm. It's very, very awesome to be here with you. How I would introduce myself... who am I? Well, who the fuck knows? I predominantly have come from a movement background, as Rocco said. I've specialised in a style called breaking, hence Shortbread the Breaker being my handle on Instagram. And then I've also, I've trained in contemporary dance. I have a keen interest in music. That was my way into movement initially, was really loving music and then also being quite, I came from a sports background, so I was a footballer when I was a kid, and have also now been acting. I've just been cast in my first play, which I'm very excited about, which is a dark comedy, which also then links into, like, I did some stand-up comedy a couple of years ago, and I'm actually testing out some new material in a couple of weeks. I say new material I haven't yet written, but again, just putting deadlines in, so that I can kind of just start to see what happens and stand up in front of people and shit myself again and see what happens, you know. So I just, like, love doing different things, and I'm also not, I wouldn't say I'm, like, bracketed into, I don't know, these are, like, I like to go where I'm called, and I also like to go where I'm scared to go. So I've also been, like, experimenting with using my voice more. Which coincides with the acting, but also singing. And I, like, sang in a gospel choir this year, and I did my first performance. And I feel like I've got this, like, I feel like my singing is like my inner child that still needs to like grow up. So I'm like trying to nurture this like little baby voice to like into an adult voice, and right now it still feels like this tiny little shy kid that is still scared for anyone to hear them. So like I'm going, okay, we're just going to grow up, and eat with each like little performance I'll just get a bit older.
2: I love that. That's so beautiful.
1: Thank you.
2: I just want to hop onto something that you said about having deadlines. I think it's quite common, or it's quite a common thing to hear people say they need deadlines to make stuff happen.
1: Mm-hmm.
2: But when you're putting a deadline in to make something that is going to be literally seen by loads of people because it's on a stage,
1: mm-hmm.
2: is quite a thing.
1: Mm-hmm.
2: Would you say that that is something that you do to yourself, or something that is useful for getting you to kick off the process?
1: Yes. I think it's, for me anyway, or what, like, and I guess a lot of my deadlines are external in the sense that, say I book a job and the job starts in a month, that's sort of a deadline in some way, because I'm like, okay, by this point I want to have, you know, made sure I'm physically ready for the job, or, you know, like, there's like a tangible point where the thing happens.
2: So that's someone else booking you on their
1: right,
2: project.
1: So that's quite different. And what I found is like, oh, I'll show up for those things. How can I show up for my own things? And like, we all know it, I'm sure, of like the, yeah, I'll do the project, but then, you know, everything else under the sun gets prioritized,
2: yes.
1: except your own thing. And one way I found really useful is to set the deadline of whatever the thing is, and it being something also that I'm not just holding myself accountable for, but it is it's something I've set up to serve my own practice rather than someone else's vision.
2: Yeah.
1: So for example, this thing I've got in a couple of weeks is like, I've said I'm going to do a 10-minute stand-up set, and now I'm literally sat here going, I haven't written in 2 years, like since I literally did the stand-up comedy course. What the fuck am I doing?
2: You're gonna smash it.
1: But I guess it's also that thing of like permission to fail. Like that's what I've been telling myself a lot is, okay, and I know why those of us who are not, you know, cis straight white men probably like outside, you know, that feel like, well, if we show up to something, it has to be of this standard to represent X. And I also, like, that was really important to me for a long time, and now where I'm at is like, I don't care if it's the shittest thing that anyone has ever seen, like, I'm going to do it for me because I want to give myself permission to fail and permission to have a process, because a lot of things aren't going to be great and need to be witnessed to serve the process.
2: Hmm.
1: Do you know what I mean?
2: Yeah.
1: And, like, there's a real time, and trust me, it's not like I want to go up and like be shit, like that's not the aim, but if I can stand up on stage, do a 10-minute set and nobody laughs, and then I still don't go home and like beat myself up about it, then to me that's a real win, because I'm not actually looking for anything outside of, like, I'm not looking for that as an external validation that I'm worthy of something.
2: And what is your relationship with that? What is your relationship with yourself in those moments after the show where you're like, oh, that didn't go quite how I was expecting it to go?
1: Mm-hmm.
2: Are you actually able to, or I know you are able to, or like how fast and what is the process to being able to just kind of like being all right with yourself?
1: Yes, this is a great question. So like, for a bit of context, I'm currently making a piece, a work in progress at the moment, called Where is the Line? And it's an interdisciplinary performance where I'm sort of like navigating all of life's, I guess the way my brain works is that I will question absolutely everything all of the time, and I will be very committed to seeing things through as many lenses as possible. And I have like gotten lost in thought loops for indefinite lifetimes, you know, and like that's been that's also, that's been a sort of a kind of staple part of like how I've functioned also before understanding my neurotype and things like that, and been so such an amazing part of who I am, and it's also been a source of like so much pain and confusion and doubt and all this stuff, and so I'm building a solo show that sort of explores all of like my inner realities and then also all the things happening outside of me, and like also, yeah, so it's like a lot of like exploring a lot of binaries, but I'm sort of navigating all of them in a non-binary way or in a quite a fluid fashion, and that also lends itself to the format of the work, which is movement being sort of physical theatre, being sort of coded in hip-hop language and breaking language, and also being of a, like a cabaret kind of style, then it merging into like some stand-up comedy and sort of like monologuing, and then live looping and using my voice singing. Have I missed anything else out of what happens there? I don't think anything else happens there. And also, there's also some music that is already, like, there's not my own music that's used. So that's the context of the show. And with that performance, I was I did it initially as a work in progress at a small sharing at the end of February called Hatchwork by Bird Gang. And then it was picked up by Breaking Convention and platformed on the main stage at Sadler's Wells at the beginning of May. And that's the performance that you're referring to when you ask about how was I after I came off stage. And there was a sort of sound issue I'd had on stage that in the past me would have really internalized and made meaning out of, or made it as like it could have been a reason to beat myself over the head with, it being a mistake or a failing or something. And in the moment that it was happening and I was on stage, I was mad about it, and I just like was like, let the anger in and let that be what it is, and like let it serve that moment however it serves. And I think what really helped me was that I had this intention and anchor, which was permission to fail, permission for things to be different in live performance, because I already know from dance that that's what happens anyway, is that you can rehearse, prepare, and then something different will always happen on the night, and you kind of just got to lean into whatever that thing is. And then that was, so like for me being in a completely new realm where it's like first time really doing a sound setup like that, and then you know, I was like, I know something's going to be different, right? And we'll just see what happens. So I think that like flexibility of thinking was already in place. And then I had my moment after the show where I was annoyed and I was pissed off, and I really came out of it really quickly, because I don't know, I was just able, I think all of the other things that I've been working at doing have like, they just came to, like they come to fruition in these moments where you realize, oh, I'm not going to turn against myself, I'm just not going to do that. You know, and like any moment that I can have my feelings around it, you know, and then I just took myself and I just lay down and I just went, you did it, you know, like, okay. You know, it's like celebrate the win, acknowledge the thing that maybe didn't go as you would have liked, and then choose to not turn against yourself and keep going.
2: Yes.
1: And I saw you outside as well right after. And like it's also really helpful to have people around you that can hold you in that as well and be like, trust me, you're all good, like don't stress, like, you know, and like also help you not go somewhere that also might not even be real or like what you think it is in your head as this big thing.
2: Yeah, that's really beautiful. Thanks for sharing that. So this new show that you're still in process with, I believe, obviously you're pulling from years and years of practice within your sort of primary discipline, and also bringing in these new disciplines and these new practices that you've been exploring and working with. I'm interested in your process in the room when you're working with it, and I'm interested in whether, I guess what challenges come up when you're working with new things? What challenges you might find? Do you ever draw blanks when you're like in the space? You're like, okay, I've got this space for 4 days. I have to make something because I've got these 4 days. Like I know personally, I can struggle in that sort of situation because whilst deadlines can sort of push you to work, weirdly, trying to create in small containers can mean nothing happens. So yeah, just wondering if that resonates and if you can speak on that.
1: Yeah, it's interesting. I was talking about this the other day, actually, about that. Like, it's like, go be creative now in this specific container at this specific time and, you know, with, like, this parameter. Sometimes it feels really contrived and, like, forced and, like, the opposite of what the natural creation process is. And where that's true, it's also true that we have to give ourselves these containers, don't we? Otherwise, yeah, it's... Like, I don't know. I mean, so my personal journey with the process of creation in the 2 weeks that was in the professional development program Hatchwork, there was, gosh, I can't remember how many. So we were based out at Stanley Arts, and there was 8 of us making work simultaneously, and there was loads of workshops and things. So there was actually, like, the schedule was so jam-packed, and we were also sharing rehearsal space. So I kind of realized, like, in my head, what I wanted it to be was that I was completely on my own. There was nothing happening in the 2 weeks apart from 8 hours a day studio space where I'm in utter silence, where it's warm in the studios. You know, like, I had all these ideas of what it would be in my head. And then when I got to it, it was like, actually, all of these hours are accounted for. When you do get these bits of time in the studio, you're sharing space. Like, I'm using a loop station, so it's like, your loop station. Thank you. Where also, like, anytime I say anything into the mic and anyone else is talking, it picks it up, right? So you sort of can't do it.
2: And then it records in, it comes back round in 3 seconds.
1: Yeah, so it's just absolute chaos. So I realised straight away, like on the first day, I was like, this is going to be freaking chaotic. This is going to be insane. Yeah. So either I have to let go of my idea of what I wanted it to be. Mm. But not only that, can I actually base it in the way that I want to work, which is collaboratively, which is like really leaning into what's in front of me and around me, so that it's not this isolated, I must extract these ideas from my brain and actually make it intentionally with whatever crops up around me.
2: Yeah,
1: I just chose to lean into the chaos and got really excited about that. And also, like, I was newly on stimulant medication, so that went quite hand in hand. It was fucking insane. It was chaos in a lot of ways, like chaos to be starting this new medication, which I realized very quickly was not going to work, because I was literally like, I was like, hi everyone, and it was making me quite anxious. But then on the flip side of it, it meant that I was just like, because I was around everyone, I was like, oh, you know, like, I'd just be like, Lyndon, come and make this noise in the loop station. And then I'd be like, you, can you roll over the back of that chair and make something, you know? And it was just like, sort of, the chaos actually served what I was doing, weirdly. So that was quite a unique one. But I think again, it's just like, it was choosing to not close myself off to what was actually happening, and to be like, let me actually actively embrace what the chaos, and like let that, you know. And actually then, ironically, I found the times really difficult to generate, maybe when I was trying to do something on my own. And then I also, like, because one of the, like, I love prints, anyone who knows me will know, so like there was one point where I was like, I had wanted to do this sexy lip sync Prince tribute act number for years, and then I was like, wait, why don't I just put it here? Like, why would I not put it in this piece? And like all the things that didn't make any sense, I was just like, I want to do this thing, so now I'm going to do it, rather than thinking, oh, it has to make sense in the narrative of the... I just went, no, I'm just going to do the shit that I want to do. And then I had so much fun making it. I was just, this was like the day that I was on my own in the studio. I was there and I had all the chairs out and I was cackling. I was just on my own laughing my head off and I loved it. And like it felt so joyous to make it and be on my own and also be like, I'm dancing to Prince, ha ha ha. And then I'm doing this sexy move here. And then I'm doing this ridiculous thing here. And like, it just became this joyful thing that I was giving myself again permission to do.
2: So a lot of genuine play.
1: Yeah. Like actually playing. And that serves, and that's what I learned also from the stand-up comedy course, was like that as well, is like a playful approach and not like I made a sort of rule with myself that my aim for the comedy course was to have the most fun ever. It wasn't about being funny. It wasn't about like anything like that. It was just like, how can I trust in the process and like have loads of fun? And that served me so well that I then have gone, oh, here's my formula. Can I transpose that onto like me making work in dance? And it's, I think it's easy to do when it's something new.
2: Yeah.
1: Because there's no expectations on you to be a certain thing. So I think it is harder when you're more ingrained, when people expect certain things of you.
2: And you expect and certain things of yourself.
1: Yeah, and then the pressure that comes with that. So like, I've been, in a way maybe it's been about how can I go into these different spaces with the freedom, find it, harness it, and then bring it back and put it into like my established practice.
2: Yes, I love that. And I wonder if the bringing in of all these new practices is allowing you to give yourself a bit of a break.
1: Like, also that, I'm like, I'm tired. I just want to rest. Yeah.
2: So with your practice outside of like the making space, do you have things that you do and ways that you keep your creative health in good shape in general or not? Like maybe you don't. Maybe like, I don't know, like personally that is something that I do have and also that I struggle with having. It's a bit of a complicated relationship. I don't know how you feel about that.
1: Yeah, I think so. I'm going to shout out my friend Ella Godex Path. They have this amazing program that has really helped me with like, yeah, being aware of like intentionality around like creation and yeah, like practices that can allow space for creativity to flourish. And that's one thing that's really served me, and that includes sort of daily journaling and daily choices around what I want to create in the world and what I care about. And it kind of like amounts to about 14 choices that kind of span across all aspects of like areas of life, whether that be like physical health, relationships, your own crafts, like things like that. So like again, just like intentional work, and that being one thing that's like that has really served that. And then also like letting myself go and follow threads of interest, which might look like nonsensical to anybody else, or not makes it. It's not about making money, and it's not about, which is like it's a weird thing to say when also we're living as self-employed artists like month to month, and it's not like we're just kind of here like splashing the cash. You know what I mean? It's like, but still honoring that's an actually really important human thing to do for ourselves, and actually some things don't have to cost money and. As well, right? I don't know, like, I don't think I'm answering this question very well. But.
2: No, it's beautiful. I really appreciate what you're bringing. And I guess, like, bringing that sense of play into everyday life as, like... So Manta, in the last interview, was speaking about living artfully.
1: Oh, yeah, I love that.
2: Which I just think is so beautiful. And it's, like, how do we as artists, as people who are earning a living from making art, actually come back to bringing that into just everyday life, living mm-hmm. artfully, where it's like, oh, you don't, it like, I'm not getting paid to do this, but
1: to mow the lawn. Listen, I borrowed my flatmate's strimmer 2 days ago, and I was boom shaka shaka in the garden.
2: Really?
1: Yeah. And I like, and do you know what it is? Yes. It's like my flatmate has done the best job ever. Shout out Amy one time. Also, like, just happens to be a lead in, like, she was one of the leads in My Neighbor Totoro for like the longest time. So just like just a casual amazing actress on the side as doing amazing things in the garden, which speaks to what we're talking about. Like, but she had done this amazing workout in our garden, and I was just like, I want to do things in the garden. I want to do things in the, I want to. And then finally, I just went, okay, I don't know how I'm doing this, but I'm just going to grab whatever implements I have at hand and start go and just do it. And I think before I would always be like, I have to know how to do everything before I can do the thing. And now I'm just like, fuck it, let me see. Hopefully I don't chop my toe off. You know what I mean? And then I go for it. And like, it was really satisfying because again, it's like, it's not something that's linked to, oh, I have to go and make this, I have to go and be a gardener now, or but there's something creative in it.
2: Yeah.
1: You know, like finding that, yeah, the artfulness to like, whether it's cooking or, you know, whatever job it is you have.
2: Yeah. Yeah. And sort of inviting a sort of open, receptive attention as well.
1: Yeah.
2: Like, which is where the ideas come.
1: Like, I guess it's just about being present.
2: Yeah.
1: Really.
2: Yeah.
1: And that's, it's increasingly, well, that, I mean, it can be very difficult also with, like, you know, the zappy, the energy zappy things.
2: That, yeah, everything's vying for our attention. Just a little question about, this may sound like a cliche, because it is a cliche, but it's a cliche for a reason. Do you encounter creative block? And how might you navigate that? And the reason I'm asking is because I know that there's so many people who are feeling really blocked in their creativity. And one of the things I want to do with this podcast is to just show some of the things behind the scenes of people who are managing to make work, and maybe share some insights, share some tools, something like this.
1: Yes, I do know creative block extremely well. Grim. Yeah. I don't know, like, I guess there's a part of me right now going, oh, well, actually, what parts do I want to speak from? Yeah, I definitely can get caught in blocks of all kinds.
2: Mm-hmm.
1: And creative block is certainly one of them, and I reckon it kind of speaks a bit to what we were just talking about before, about like fighting for your own attention. Like, I think it's really easy to, for me to sort of lose track of what's important to me, or like get caught up in what, and you know, we all get caught up, right, and shit that doesn't matter, or like, not that it doesn't matter because we're thinking about it, so therefore it matters in some respect, but like, it's so easy to just suddenly become so far away from your practices and so far away from what you care about, what brings you joy. It's almost like the reality can become this like dense, heavy thing. And I guess, like, sometimes we'll be able to catch ourselves quicker than others. I think what's helped me overcome, like, blocks is actually to be, like, how much pressure can I take off myself?
2: Yeah.
1: Because it can, for me, it can come up against, I'm not reaching my potential, I'm not doing enough, everyone else is doing stuff and I'm stagnant, and then you start to become like become this passive observer of my, not only my own life, but like everybody else's life, that I'm imagining is all of these things X, Y, Z, and I'm like, I can't even get up when my alarm goes off. Do you know what I mean? So I don't know. I'm still figuring it out as well, like what that looks like. And I guess for me, I think what underpins it all is just really a commitment to being my own best friend.
2: Ah.
1: And that doesn't mean that they're, you know, the creative block, like they'll be there, but rather than me trying to like wish away the creative block, I can like just try and recognize that I'm resisting something,
2: yeah,
1: and see if I can like change something up. A change is as good as a rest, or like, you know, like something that like pivots,
2: yeah,
1: focus or attention. And then I also know what it's like to get really sucked into things that are like sort of zombifying us, you know.
2: Yeah.
1: We know, we all know what I'm talking about.
2: Yes.
1: Can't say I've ever held my phone like that, to be honest, but yeah, you know. And then actually, gosh, okay, fuck, it just is what it is, this is shite, but right, I've lost myself again. Okay, it's gonna take, right, we start again. It's like, I don't know, I just feel like it's like constant starting again.
2: Yeah.
1: Going, right, but then we're not starting.
2: And constant just like letting it go, forgiving yourself. Yeah. Yeah.
1: Like,
2: relentlessly. So we are coming to the end.
1: Oh my God. It feels like it's just the beginning.
2: It goes quick, I know. I mean, we could talk for ages.
1: We probably could. I think people would like to hear it. Am I chatting?
2: You're chatting beautiful words.
1: Thank you.
2: So I guess like
1: also I just want to shout you out as well, because like meeting Rocco in 2020, like you were someone, and I think you are someone for people that comes in and just kind of like opens up people's minds and possibilities. And like, I couldn't go through this podcast without like bigging you up for the ways that you've changed my life completely.
2: Oh my
1: and like
2: God.
1: Come into no, for real, like I think you're such a radical human, like, and I don't know, like I should have prepared a speech really, but like you really are. And like the ways that you show up for yourself and the world, and like the way you show up for other people and like empower people and inspire people is just like, it's completely changed my life. So thank you.
2: Thank you so much.
1: I really mean it.
2: For saying that. I appreciate it.
0: That was Emma Houston in conversation, and you can find them on Instagram. It's Shortbread the Breaker. I'll put that in the show notes as well. Finally, when I have people on, I just get them to choose a piece of music that they would like me to play for whatever reason, and so this is what Emma chose.
3: This song by Salt, I just feel like it's just such a beautiful piece of work, and it's like three songs in one, and I love the way it sort of it moves, and it's just a beautiful piece of work. I love it a lot.

In awareness of our true nature, we get the feeling that oneness is a becoming. It is the perpetual rising toward our more subtle, eternal self, while still being balanced by the forces of our physical earth nature. In this harmonious experience, it is possible for ones who are otherwise seen as women and men of different religious and cultural spheres to function as the universal body of the living God. The contradicting roles of opposition that we play out in the drama of daily earth life is transformed into a mindful inner life work. The nurturing of all life, true self-love. Soul Rebel, so gentle. Go gently and find your way.

Alright, my loves, we're reaching the end of the show this month. I hope you've enjoyed the music. I hope you enjoyed the conversation with Emma. Don't forget to come say hi on Instagram. It's Rocco_Fever. It's all in the show notes. Sending lots of love to you, wherever you are, however you are, however you're managing.

Good morning, Glory, everyone. How are we doing? Welcome to Wednesday. Yep, it's midweek Wednesday. Welcome to Soho Radio. Welcome to Morning Glory. Welcome, one and all. And David Bowie, welcome to you. The man who sold the world, David Bowie. The man who sold the world.

Great question, actually. Who do you love? Who do you love? Who do you love? Can be said in many different ways, but Townes Van Zandt says it in a particular way. Townes Van Zandt, of course, with Who Do You Love from his Flying Shoes album from way back when. And before that, Christo Graham from his album Turning, which came out a few years ago. A great track called Lucky Me. And before that, Bobby Gentry with a track called Smoke. And I think she mentioned Morning Glory in there. Maybe Bobby listens to the show, or did, or who knows? I don't know who listens. Actually, I know you're listening. That's about it, really. By the way, our mix today is another hot fruit mix from Alice Platt. Yes, Alice Platt, friend of the show, great raconteur, good taste as well. Every month this year so far has sent us over a hot fruit mix. So I'll be playing that. This is number 8, with it being the 8th month of the year. It's number 8. I'll be playing that at about 9 o'clock. So if you, in about 45 minutes, something like that. Who knows? Maybe more, maybe less. Time's fluid. Keep telling you this. Get used to it. This is Colorama.

the kitchen, the phone on the wall. He walked in, to my surprise. 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

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A memory lodged in my brain put me on a plane.

0: I will not play that track.
1: You walked
0: so
1: in.
0: Oh, sorry. Sorry, Kid Congo. I interrupted you there. Kid Congo and the Pink Monkey Birds from a couple of years ago on a tune called He Walked In. And Kid Congo, of course, if you don't know, used to play with the Gun Club. He also played with the Bad Seeds, Nick Cave and the Bad Seeds. He was also in the Cramps as well for a while. But put a lot of great solo records out. Anyway, he wrote that tune a few years ago about a dream he had meeting Geoffrey Lee Pierce, the singer of the Gun Club, who died many years ago. But anyway, it's called He Walked In, A Dream, and Geoffrey walked in and talked to him. So there you go. And he wrote that 14-minute track, opus, shall we say. Before that, we heard The Verve and Sonnet from their Urban Hymns album of the mid-1990s. And before that, we heard Colorama with Dusty Road. It's Morning Glory here on Soho Radio. Just to let you know that our mix, in about 20 minutes or so, comes from Alice Platt. It's a hot fruit mix. Yep, number 8. Alice comes along once a month and does a little show within a show. And it's called Hot Fruit. Anyway, you'll be listening to that and hearing it in a few minutes' time. Stay tuned. You know it makes sense, my friends. You know it makes sense. Now then, our Cobas track of the day originally came out on the Tugboat label 25 years ago. I can't believe that, actually. A band called Life Without Buildings. The album was called Any Other City, and this track is called The Lean Over.
2: If I lose you, if I lose you, if I lose you, if I lose you, If I lose you, if I lose you, the

Well, come gather around and I'll sing you a song about a crazy old world that's coming along. Till one day some fool made the decision to turn on the television. Of course, radio reported we'd all ignore it. Paper said we'd have no time for it. But before you knew it, you knew Milton Berle. And we all had a new escape from the world. All tuned in before too soon, we were watching a man walk on the moon. He made it look as easy as driving a car. Video killed the radio star. I got the talking blues.

Talking blues is easy to do. All you gotta do is rhyme a line or two. Rhyme a line or two and then you don't even have to rhyme again. See? I can say anything I want to now. Well, you know, within reason.

Say sitcom catchphrase game show nation. Television soon defied explanation. As the situation took to such a degree that eventually we all heard about cable TV. Of course, free TV news swore we'd ignore it, that your average family could never afford it. But again, they were wrong. Eventually, everybody wanted their MTV. We were all tuned in, but now the shock was watching a kid do a thing called the moonwalk. Sliding backwards, really, was eventually too far. Reality killed that video star. I got to talk in blue.

So simple at first, it was hard to foresee the impending collision with reality. But it soon seemed TV turned on itself when the real world came on like it was something else. Of course, actors all acted like they weren't floored, hoping eventually that we'd all get bored. But one after another, we pretended not to act as we hurtled ever forward towards alternative facts. Then a show called The Apprentice came on, and pretty soon, an old man with a comb over had sold us some more. We stay tuned in, now here we are. Reality killed by a reality star. I got to talking blue.

0: Well, well, well, that was Tom Jones. Yes, sit back. Tom Jones, the man who had the green, green grass of home. That was Talking Reality Television Blues from a few years ago. Quite incredible. Before that, Diabolical Liberties from Sliders, which goes out to Russell, who I know is listening right now. I found that quite difficult to listen to in the morning, didn't you, Russell? Maybe he's got his own sliders on now. Who knows? Are you wearing sliders? I don't even know what sliders are, so don't even ask me. I do, actually, but and I don't wear them. I'm actually wearing slippers, to be fair. Babazula before that with a tune called Tavos Havazi. And before that, Akoba's track of the day from their album Any Other City from 25 years ago on the Tugboat label, which is part of the Rough Trade Empire. And that was Life Without Buildings and a tune called The Lean Over. It's Morning Glory here on Soho Radio, as I have mentioned several times. Now, as I also mentioned, every single month, towards the end of the month, we get a wonderful hot fruit mix from our friend Alice Platt. Alice knows one or two things about putting together a little radio show. She knows what to do, a lot more than I do. There's research, there's comment, there's humour, there's thoughtfulness. It's all in there. So I'm going to sit back and enjoy with you for the next 40 minutes a hot fruit mix with Alice Platt.
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That was Johnny Paycheck with She's All I Got. Not his real name. Of course, he was actually christened Rocket Stardust, though he's probably better known as the man who shot a bloke outside of a bar because of a disagreement over some turtle soup. Other than that, though, he was apparently a very sweet and misunderstood pussycat whose burial plot was paid for by the equally bonkers but equally great George Jones. Welcome to the August episode of Hot Fruit, the month that nothing rhymes with. I actually spent a chunk of this month in Paris and it was a hideous 36 degrees. You could just about fry an oeuf on La Rue. A little later we'll be heading over to Poetry Corner with everyone's favourite bard, Big Pillow. But first, it's the morning. The sun is out. Here's Al Barry and the Cimarrons with Morning Sun.

0: California Sun by the Ramones, and before that was Multifamily Garage Sale from Land of the Loops. I've been rewatching Tales from the Tour Bus recently. For anyone who hasn't seen it, it's an animated documentary series where Mike Judge presents anecdotes about famous artists as told by their family members and fellow musicians and tour crew that worked with them. There's two series. One looks at country stars and the other at big names in funk, and it's absolutely fantastic. One of the best things I've seen from the world of music documentaries. There's an episode all about James Brown in which Bootsy Collins recounts the time they accidentally got him tripping on acid before a show, and well, I won't spoil the surprise, just go and check it out for yourself. Or, as the great man said, get up, get into it, get involved.
1: Everybody over there!
2: Get on up!
1: Everybody right there!
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1: Everybody right there!
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1: Everybody, you!

0: one of the very best there, Bessie Smith with Jimmy Cox's 1923 Depression era song, Nobody Knows You When You're Down and Out. Let's take a trip now to my favourite place and head over to Poetry Corner with the wonderful Big Pillow.
1: Hello, children. Welcome to Poetry Corner with me, Big Pillow. Today's poem's about an elephant, and it's called An Elephant. An elephant who couldn't cope ate a bar of soap and died clean inside. Bye-bye, everyone.

Thank you, big pillow. Never fails to warm the cockles of my heart. He'll be here with us again next month with more of his poetry, and I, for one, can't wait for that. I was told the other day that a local guitarist here in Hastings cut off part of his finger with a mandolin. Not the instrument, one of those things that you use to make dauphinoise potatoes. And it immediately made me think of Django Reinhardt, a man who overcame the great hardship of having to relearn the guitar when he lost his fourth and fifth finger on his left hand after being caught in a terrible fire when his caravan went up in flames. And no, it wasn't an angry arsonist who'd been stuck behind Django's trailer for hours on a country road. Apparently, the fire started because he knocked over a candle getting into bed, which ignited the celluloid his wife used to make artificial flowers. You can imagine the crosswords exchanged after that, really, can't you? Sacre bleu, qu'est-ce que c'est, you daft bugger? I've got some weird memory of seeing a film in which Sean Penn played a guitarist who was heavily based on Mr. Reinhardt. Or at least I think I did. I mean, I might have dreamt it. Here's I'll See You in My Dreams by Django Reinhardt, and hopefully it gives a little more hope to that local guitarist who lost that bit of his finger.

0: Come and get your lovely hot fruit. Hot fruit.
1: Here, how much are these plums?
0: Don't touch the produce, madam.
1: Ow, bloody hell.
0: I told you they was hot.

This is a story about a girl that I knew. She didn't like my songs and that made me feel blue. She said a big band is far better than you.

Lovely Sid there. That was Here I Go from the Great Madcap Laughs. And before that was The Sweetheart Tree by Henry Mancini and Johnny Mercer, which just about brings us to the end of today's mix. Other tracks played were Don't Fuck Around With Love by The Blenders, Come With Me to the Casbah by Ganymede and His Oriental Music, and Round and Round by the Junior Maze Group. It's a lovely little track, that. Thank you to our resident poet Big Pillow, producer Colin Gibson, and as always, to the lovely Mr. James Endicott. Now, when you hear the word Barry followed by the word Manilow, you automatically think of the Bermuda Triangle, the one that makes girlfriends disappear. On a serious note, my friend Sam once ordered a book online about the Bermuda Triangle, but it never arrived until years later he found it under a plant pot in his back garden. That's a true story. Now, it may be tasteless, it may be dreadful, but I'm playing this for Sam as it's his birthday today, and anyway, it's one of those songs that's so bad you can't help but enjoy it. I mean, rhyming triangle with my angle. Yes, please. This has been the Hot Fruit Mix with me, Alice Platt. I'll see you next month.

0: can you turn that shite down, please? Or preferably off.
1: Yes, in a minute. It's nearly finished.
0: Nearly finished. So am I. Can you just turn it off?
1: It's not really that simple. I'm on air.
0: Well, I'm on night shift, and you'll be in the air if you don't put the sock in it.
1: Hang on a minute. You can't just come in.
0: No, get out of the way.
1: No, you can't do that. Don't touch anything. Don't touch that.
2: It's Morning Glory here on Soho Radio. Thank you to Alice Platt and her hot fruit mix. And also thanks to Colin there as well. And thanks to all of you. Hot Pillow, what is he called? Big Pillow, Hot Pillow, whatever he's called. Big Pillow, the poetry man. Very funny. Yeah, Barry Manilow. I quite like that tune as well, Alice. Actually, no, I don't. It's rubbish. Bobbins. But anyway, thank you for that. Alice will be back next month with a hot fruit mix number nine. Number nine. Number nine,

0: Come on, Harry, hurry up. Drink up. Plenty more where that come from.
1: Yeah, a bit warm, this old beer.
0: Yeah. Cool, I've got the sack, I couldn't give a man, you know what I mean?
1: Nah.
0: Have a good old drink. I'm feeling pretty pissed, is it, Amos?
1: Yeah, but we've come out, read all them books, you reckon you're going to get some birds. Where are they? I can't see none in here.
0: Later on. No, there ain't much in here, is it?
1: Joking, ain't you? We gotta go somewhere else.
0: Yeah, yeah, I agree with you. I'll tell you what, I really fancy a bit now, though. I really do want some.
1: I could do with a bit of them myself.
0: Really want to come in.
2: I tell you what, the bit of that end of... The bit at the end of that song is absolutely ridiculous. Anyway, that's Sham 69, of course, and Hurry Up Harry. We're going down the pub. And before that, we heard Leroy Thomas and his version of the Kid Creole classic, Endicott, E-N-D-I-C-O-T-T, no relation to me at all, completely different spelling, so don't take a word of it literally, please. Anyway, it's Morning Glory. It's actually the end of Morning Glory. But we are back tomorrow, 8 o'clock. Who's up next? Ross Allen. Ross Allen's Meltdown at 12. It's Wednesday, isn't it? Ross Allen's on at 10 o'clock. Get involved. Always a good show. Our Cobos track of the day today was Life Without Buildings, The Lead Over. And a big shout out, of course, to Alice Platt and that wonderful Hot Fruit Mix. Very good show today, Alice. My favourite, I think, so far of the 8 you have done for us. So thank you for that, and I hope your neighbour has calmed down a little bit after you playing Barry Manilow. I hear the glass is broken. Anyway, enough of that. Thank you, Alice. Thank you, Colin, and thank everybody involved in that wonderful show. Shout out to you all. It's Morning Glory, about to end. I'm back tomorrow at 8 o'clock. Stay tuned. Ross Allen is up next. I'm going to leave you with the Beaters from their album Harari, with a track called Love, Love, Love.

0: the Magnificent. And I'm back from the shack of a soul boss with the most thundering, storming sounds of soul on Soho Radio. Shucks almighty. Come on, brothers, hit me back one time. Ouch! All right.
1: Never dubbed disco.
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5: Sheila E.

There you go. Playa Tequila from Sheila E. From the album Bela. And that was a Grammy. It is. Not a was. It is a Grammy award winning album from last year from Sheila E. Partly the reason for playing that is because Sheila E. is a fantastic drummer and an amazing percussionist. Just incredible. And my guest today, who's hopefully joining about one-ish, is Lady Stout. And Lady Stout is also a great drummer, percussionist, singer, musician, composer, all the good stuff, also dancer. Sheila E. felt like a fantastic comparison, you know what I'm saying? Anyway, yeah, Lady Stout joining us at 1 o'clock. I'm really looking forward to that. Two ladies in like just over a week. Lady Ray last week. Shout out to Lady Ray if you're listening. That was really fun to interview her. And if you were lucky enough, I unfortunately wasn't. Were you lucky enough to see her gig last week at the Village Underground? Apparently, incredible. And by the way, hello, it's Never Dug Disco. Around 628 in the heat wave in London, Soho. Blue Skies. Brand new from Bray.

Just looking into Bray. Bray the Badger, if you want to follow him on Instagram, is out of Port Harcourt, which is a popular resort in Nigeria. Correct, Joe? Yes. Very quickly looking into Bray. B-R-A-E. Brand new. Bring you home. Yeah. I got a bunch of tunes this week, and I was immediately like, I don't know about you, but firstly, absolutely loving the heat wave. It is just doing me a lot of good. And it's also... it's also changing my musical current musical taste. I'm going softer soul, smoother than smooth than ever before. And I will turn the volume up. And now some brand new from Cocoroco, including this three-piece suite from the brand new album.

three-piece suite, Kokoroko and Azikel. From the brand new album, Tough Times Never Last. And so far what I've heard of the album, I'm absolutely loving it. In fact, I will be playing more from that most definitely. I don't think it's officially out for another week or so. Maybe in the school holidays is the big release. As mentioned, Smooth Soul. This is very smooth.

I like that. I know very little about Harry Lineker and George. I'm going to have to do a little bit of research whilst we play the next couple of tunes. But that is nicely smooth. I'm enjoying that. And I think we should play some more. A brand new Sid from the internet, otherwise known as Odd Future, kind of label, kind of camp, now signed to Free Lunch. 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It's round number 628. 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

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And more brand new. 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

This is nice. Oops. Psy Galaxy and Obi Onyo, huh? She's out of Nigeria and it has like vintage archive disco kind of vibes, back catalogue if you like. And I think the relationship, I was literally having a very quick dip. Psy Galaxy's more of the producer, so he's maybe more than now. But once again, I mean, that's brand new. Soundway Recordings, they just do it. They have like a very, very credible conducting of good music of the past and in the future. And this is of the future. Out of South Africa. More brand new. Sabre Capstad off Kilter.

0: A Sabre Cab starts with Terryona. Terryona Tank Ball. Is that from Tank, as in Tank and the Bangers? I'm not sure. Self-release. The album, I think, is out next month. Now, next month being August, I had to think about that for a little second. I mean, I'm loving this, and I'm a big fan of theirs. They do interesting stuff, and that sort of like dipping in jazz and definitely with a sort of hip-hop vibe. All good. So far, lots of new, which is good. And we'll continue that because, as mentioned, we've got Lady Stout coming up live 1 o'clock. She's actually arrived already. Which I'm loving that already, but I think we're going to stick, get her a cup of tea, and in the meantime, play all my new bits, because I've got lots of new bits I really wanted to share with you. Names Bliss, a rapper out of Kilburn, along with Bex Blue, Vagrant Real Estate, and a few others. Ego Lyrics.
1: Skippy ones, yeah? Live.

shook like when living an old school phone. You had a BlackBerry, rubber, far from bold, so love of that tone, these are ego lyrics. Sometimes you just gotta state facts. I was really there, my oldest bro's tape packs played in crypto would shoot uphill. Boiling point when the tensions rose, but it ends up a melting pot for the skills, for real. Why am I so laser focused on progress? I used to run for the 316, now I write 316s in transit. Never stepped in the game and I crash landed. Run a panic because they gonna manage your tactics. Who's match fit, who's in form? Can't cloud my judgment, whether there's a storm or rain. Destined to be great, demonstrate, not explain, maintain. I guess elevate even when there is pain. What do you think momentum is? You think it's easy? I was in pirate, now I'm in cube. I'm cooking up tunes, that's multiple stews. One extra is spiral, now I'm on stage. One down the place, that's style, that's grace. Reloads for flows and reloads for phrases. They can't match the pace.

don't stop. Pay the price or just watch. It's time, they can't take what's mine. It's time, I got their game in a headlock. It's time, carve that until I say it's time. It's time, they can't take what's mine. It's time, I got their game in a headlock. It's time, carve the lane so I say.

0: Josh talking about how I'm gonna maximise. Maximising growth, humidity within the approach. Learning as I make impact, striking chords, but a man still making notes. Feels like a burden, but it's my service, fervent and trying to bring grace to a soul. Certain that I'll fulfil my purpose, so I'm on smoke, trust me, I know. Cause time is a lot. I don't believe in perfect timing. Grind and don't stop, pay the price, or just watch. Time is a lot. I don't believe in perfect timing. Grind and don't stop, pay the price, or just watch. It's time, they can't take what's mine. It's time, I got the game in a headlock. It's time, carve the lane so I say it's time. It's time, they can't take what's mine. It's time, I got the game in a headlock. It's time, carve the lane so I say it's time. Yeah, lively, yes.
1: Name's Bliss and friends Bex Blue, Vagrant Real Estate, and Dylan Hingston. Ego Lyrics, It's Time. That man is talented, and that is his brand new. I think he's got one more that's also brand new. And this isn't it. Second from Tough Times Never Last, Coco Roco. Out of the Browns with Camp. Album out imminently. Track entitled Just Can't Wait.

Just Can't Wait. Second from Kokoroko. And once again, the album Tough Times Never Last. There you go. Sort of worked on the bass drum. Usually don't like to do it on the bass drum. Right, let's go. I have some more soul, some more soppy, smooth soul. And in this case, from Leon Thomas, brand new. Track entitled Not Fair.

Leon Thomas. Track entitled Not Fair. And the picture, the cover of this record does not look like the tune at all. It's like a rabid dog with gold teeth. I was like, no, surely they got that mixed up. That's kind of weird artwork for such a sort of soft and soppy slice of soul, which I like. Right, picking things up. We've got 10 minutes before we go in on the chat, so I want to go random. So give me a sign, baby. A bit of UKG. So give me a sign. New-ish. Track and title, Tell Me. 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So give me a sign, baby. So give me a sign, baby. So tell me you want.

0: aerobic. 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Rand M. Or Rand M. Tell me on the No Gimmicks label. 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Some more up-tempo, but maybe a little bit more Balearic.
1: I think we should take that woo-woo-woo off the start, maybe.
0: Super Shy.
1: Keep it
0: I think Tom Misch and Lyndon J, drummer. Lyndon's a great drummer. A brand new track entitled Hypnotized.

0: Hypnotized by Super Shy, Tom Misch and Lyndon J. The Never Dull Disco, live till 2 p.m. in the heat wave in Soho. Right, one more track. And then let's get chatting to Lady Stout. KT Melodies, out of London. I think also brand new.
1: You ain't gonna come round here with a sad vibe, man.

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I love the minimalism of that. It's got a pulse. It has a throb. KT Melodies, pack up your bags. Brand new. Right, one more. Keeping tempos up. Out of Australia. Cigarette. The latest from Harvey Sutherland.

0: Okay, I'll bring that down. Cigarettes, Harvey Sutherland. On the original Clarity Records. I say that because that was the label he used to put stuff out on. And he's back. Maybe his label. I'll bring that down. Never Dug Disco. Okay. So today, I'm delighted. We have another. Last week, I had Lady Ray. And that was a delight on the 4th of July, which felt appropriate. And we spoke about all things soulful and all things vocal and all things excellent out of the US of A. And this week, I'm delighted to have like a bit of a speed dating with another lady, in this case, Lady Stout. Welcome to Never Dug Disco.
1: Hey, hey. So glad to be here.
0: Yeah, it's so great to have you on board. And yeah, why are you in London? You've just arrived from New Haven, Connecticut. Is that where you're still based?
1: Yeah, I'm in West Haven, Connecticut, small town right next to New Haven.
0: And that's like, I was looking at the map yesterday just to get my geography in check. Maybe 100 miles from New York City?
1: Yeah, yep. Takes about 90 minutes to get into the city.
0: Okay, so you go in and out of New York quite a lot?
1: Yes.
0: But based in Connecticut?
1: Yep, based in Connecticut.
0: And you obviously in London. You're based in Camden for a week?
1: Yeah, I'm near Camden. I'm going to be a local for a little bit.
0: Oh, that's great. And performing at the Jazz Cafe next week,
1: yes.
0: Which is, I mean, it's just a great venue. The it Jazz is. Cafe is, it's just a classic. It's been around for, 20 plus years at least, and it's been through various ownerships. And right now, I think you've got it on the third and maybe even the best wave, because they've knocked down a little wall, they've done various things and made it sound much better. It's got a better system and you can see it much better. So It's good timing.
1: I'm excited.
0: Yeah. So
1: legendary.
0: And you're playing there next Tuesday. Let's not forget.
1: Yep. Next Tuesday.
0: For
1: Vibeville.
0: Vibeville, yes.
1: Yeah.
0: I was looking at Vibeville, and there's a few of you. No Guidance.
1: Yes.
0: Broken Pen, Deja, and Stout.
1: That's right.
0: Stout or Lady Stout?
1: It's both. Lady Stout. I just recently added Lady to the name as we, I feel like your art should always reflect who you are and what you're feeling, and I'm always a lady, and I decided to add that along to the name, and maybe it'll change like Prince in 10 years. I don't know.
0: I think we're a bit like Lady Ray. Lady Ray, she was originally Nicole, then she was Nicole Ray, and then she was Lady Ray. And it's like, yeah, evolution.
1: Yeah. Shout out to her, by the way. I love, love, love her music. We've been talking too. So.
0: Oh, have you? Wow. This is good because, I feel like royalty at the moment, speaking to two ladies in one week, that's special. I want to play one of your tracks, partly so we can really tune into the art.
1: Let's get it.
0: All right, and this one is a track entitled Stay With Me from the Harmonix label, a few years older, I mean 3-4 years old, right?
1: Yep.
0: And from an album, what's the title of the album this one's from?
1: This one is from the Anomaly album.
0: Perfect. I'll take this away. It's quite noisy in the background. We'll sort that one out.

0: put that in the background. It's absolutely gorgeous. Stout, aka Lady Stout.
1: Yes,
0: stay
1: yes.
0: with me. Yeah, that's gorgeous. Flicking through your stuff this week, and as I say, it's a bit of a speed dating. This one immediately struck me. I just had to pause. Stop what
1: that.
0: I was doing. It was, yeah, it's got a vibe and really feels like you're a vulnerable, you know, vulnerable, wonderful singer with, you know, with depth. It was, yeah, I trusted this tune.
1: Yeah.
0: Immediately.
1: That means a lot. I was just saying, like, I got to start singing that one live again.
0: You should.
1: Yeah.
0: Because the other two I'm going to play, I'm not going to play them quite yet, are a bit more up-tempo, you know, a bit more in the house. And talking about the house, I love your simple but effective quote, house music my way.
1: That's right.
0: You know, what is your way?
1: It's whatever I'm feeling in that time, in that moment, in that season. I feel like, you know, there are seasons with your art, you know. And right now, like, house music always lives with me. Like, I love house music so much, but I feel like I wanted to present something from what I feel it sounds like. So it's what it sounds like to me. When you hear it, this is what it sounds like in my brain. Fusion.
0: Yes.
1: Of, you know, kind of like those rhythmic drums and Afro house elements of jazz with my vocals, you know, is my way.
0: Your way. I know, I totally get that, because I think it's very easy. Certainly house is almost overused as a sort of term of music. It's kind of, you know, you could just simply think dance music, but of course it's not that. Or you could just put a house beat under a soul vocal and then it's a house track.
1: Mm.
0: But clearly it's not just that, you know, it's deeper than that. And certainly coming from where you come from, I was delighted to see you play drums and percussion.
1: Yes.
0: How did that come about?
1: I started in my great grandmother's church. She was a female pastor, a woman pastor, as they say. That's the church I grew up in, and they allowed me to start learning. I remember being 3 years old wanting to learn because a cousin of mine played for Sunday service, and I just remember like saying, hey, show me, I want to play. And very early on, I had full coordination. I was able to make a beat, you know, at a young age, and it just started to grow from there, and I started to play for service.
0: Could you reach the pedals?
1: I had to stand up first. I had to play standing up.
0: It's a good look. Standing up playing the drums, it's not easy, but it's a great look.
1: I know, right? Especially as a little person.
0: Yeah, as a little person. Oh, my goodness. And what were you, I presume, because it was through the church, it was kind of a gospel vibe, but did you continue playing drums in a gospel vibe, or did you maybe venture out, a bit of jazz, a bit of reggae, a bit of rock, or soul all the way?
1: I love all music. I always say that. I know that sounds cliche, but it's just true. I'm a music nerd. So like, I was inspired by all different sounds, and so I would try to, like, you know, play those sounds in church.
0: Mm-hmm.
1: So, but mostly gospel. So, you know, that was my outlet, playing in church, and then singing took over. And then later on, I started applying my rhythmic skills to looping.
0: And I noticed in your performances, I checked a few of the live performances, and there's energy first and foremost. I noticed some pedals. I was like, oh, so is there a performance then? And perhaps this is Tuesday's performance. Is there a performance which is just you and some looping, doing your samples, overdubbing, that type of stuff?
1: Yep, absolutely. So the day before Jazz Cafe, which is going to be Monday, I'll be at the Camden. I'll be at that spot.
0: Another venue in keeping it North London, like that.
1: Uh-huh.
0: Yeah, good.
1: North.
0: North, yeah.
1: Yeah, so I'll be there doing a loop set alongside this young powerhouse. Her name is Bianca Love. She's calling it the London Jam. Going to have some London players there as well. A lot of people are going to be pulling up. And I curated a whole new loop set for you guys. So it's going to be crazy.
0: Oh, this is great.
1: Yes.
0: It's impressive. When I see a friend of mine, Randolph Matthews, he too is a singer and works really well with pedals, and to this day I'm just like, it's such a vulnerable way of working, because obviously you've got a job to do, hold down the song, but then you're doing this thing, and I always think, oh my god, what if, I think this is me, maybe over anxious man, I'm not a singer, but you know, the idea of like, well, if I put the backing vocal on, what if that's slightly out of key, or if it doesn't loop quite right. I mean, are you confident if I guess what I'm saying is, if you don't quite like what you're doing, you know how to quickly abort mission.
1: Yes.
0: Yeah.
1: Mm-hmm.
0: I guess that comes through.
1: I had to learn quickly.
0: Really?
1: Yeah, how to just kind of like off the fly, like be able to abort and quick to move to something else like that.
0: Right.
1: Because it has happened, but they don't know, but I know.
0: You know, mm-hmm. you know. And just going back to the live performances, I also noticed there's an excellent drummer aside from yourself, and that's your son.
1: Yes.
0: Playing at the Blue Note, there's a great, I was like, okay, we're watching, and I noticed there's this great clip. People, you must look at the clip later, but go on to YouTube or socials, and some wonderful performances of the Blue Note. I'm like, wow, this is great energy. I've been to the Blue Note, it's one of the most iconic jazz clubs in the world.
1: Iconic.
0: NYC Blue Note. Awful seating. I was there recently. Oh my God, so uncomfortable.
1: It's like it's so tight, but it's like I can't leave. Like,
0: yeah, you get can't. Stuck. It's yeah. really special. I almost love the fact that it's so uncomfortable because mm-hmm. they haven't tried to do anything to it, but they really squeeze you in, don't they?
1: Yes, they do.
0: You know, but your son's on drums, and you're like, the way you sort of conduct him, you kind of turn around to him and then like grab a stick, and it's just like you start playing the drums, or it's just start hitting the cymbal, and then almost kind of let's. How can I put this politely? You're kind of telling him quite abruptly to lay into it. And boy, he does. He starts doing it. And then, I was like, oh, this isn't just like nepotism. She didn't just bring this guy along because they're related. He's actually a pretty good drummer.
1: He really is. He's one of the ones, I'm just saying, not biased, but he really is one of the ones coming up.
0: He's a special one.
1: He is.
0: Does he still play with you?
1: He does.
0: Oh, yeah. What's his name?
1: Hubert.
0: Hubert, what a name.
1: Yeah, it's
0: not
1: a
0: like Hubert
1: name.
0: Laws. Hubert Laws isn't a drummer. Hubert, oh, well, I'm looking out for Hubert. Right, let's play. I want to play another track.
1: Let's go.
0: This one's entitled Feeling It, and I would say this is more house music my way. Would you agree?
1: This is my way, and this is coming out, you guys, this summer. So you get the exclusive. Let's go, Soho Radio.

0: tracks so far. Stay With Me was, if you just joined us, and you can listen to this back, by the way, I'll show you the link after. Stay With Me, a more down tempo, and then Stepped Up, We're Feeling It. It's a brand new track out in a few weeks, and I'll play a third after this. In Session with Lady Stout, who is out of Connecticut, New Haven, US of A, and in Camden / London for a week. You're now a solo artist, but looking back, I mean, you've performed, you've had a career, am I right? A career in singing with several, like, top shelf material acts.
1: Yes.
0: For the last maybe 10, 20 years, right? I mean, the list I have, and I believe it is way bigger. Well, there's a big relationship with Childish Gambino. I noticed you were, like, director of vocals. In what I would say is a dream period, 2018-2019, you know, when he was doing This Is America stuff, and then the likes of jazzy fusion artist Robert Glasper, BJ the Chicago Kid, New School, Alicia Keys, just an absolute R&B classic pianist. You know, I don't need to tell you who Alicia Keys is, anyone, I don't think. Corey Henry, Snarky Puppy. So, like, Snarky Puppy's like steroids flipping fusion for the robotic autistic jazzers. I mean, yeah. Corey Henry is an incredible player. I mean, these are like, wow, some big players, right?
1: Yeah. Yep. So yeah, I played Corey Henry. He's amazing on his own. But then he, you know, went to Snarky Puppy, and that was a thing. So yeah, I toured with Corey Henry and the Funk Apostles for 3 or 4 years. Yeah, 3 years, I think.
0: And
1: yeah.
0: How, I mean, we maybe pick through these acts a bit, because they're all quite favorite of mine. How did you start meeting these people? I mean, if we were talking, yeah, I mean, just talk me through a bit of the relationship of how you got to know, they found you, you found them.
1: Yeah. Well, with Alicia, you know, that was my first, you know, major professional, like, I hate to say gig, but that's what it was, gig. And it was through a mutual friend. She is an incredible singer by the name of Jessie Wilson, out of the States. She's from New York. And we met each other in the New York scene. And one day, this is down the line, like after almost a year or so of knowing her, she just called me randomly. Was like, hey, do you think you can go out and tour with Alicia Keys? I was like, what? Hold on, let me see. Because at the time, I'm a mom. You guys, hello to the mothers out there, working moms. I'm a mom. So I said, let me see. And I checked with my family. They're like, go. And that's what started, you know, that relationship and that tenure or whatever with Alicia is through a mutual friend.
0: And you did that relationship lasted for a while.
1: It did. I stepped down because I was getting married at the time. So I stopped for a while to take a break and focus on family.
0: Which is so important. I mean, I had this same, you know, same type of discussion with Lady Ray last week. She has a family. She's married.
1: Yep.
0: She's in Chicago. And like you, as of course, life is, because you commit so much as an artist, right? You're touring. You're not just going to work 5 minutes down the road or commuting in for half an hour. You're going maybe the other side of the world and some, right?
1: Yep.
0: So if you're in, you've got to be 100% in.
1: Yes.
0: So I get it, right? If that's the case, you have to take a break. Otherwise, you're not there.
1: Yeah, you'll burn out.
0: Yeah, exactly. So, wow. And how about the likes of Childish Gambino? Because you're obviously doing quite a lot with him.
1: Yeah, shout out to the incredible Donald Glover and the team. That happened through another mutual friend. I want to give a shout out to Lynette. She's been with him from like the beginning. You know, she's his keyboard player. She's an incredible pianist and composer. She called me. Hey, do you think you can? He needs singers, and they're gonna call you. Are you open to it? I'm like, yes. I was already a fan since he was doing, what is it, The Community or Parks and Rec? I forget which one it was, but NBC. They call and they're like, yeah, we, you know, can you come and do it? And also, can you find some singers for us? I'm like, heck yeah. And, you know, that made my coaching business or contracting business public, because I was doing it privately.
0: I was going to say, the other thing you do, I did notice, which makes total sense, because you're working with, you know, the high league. You mm-hmm. also do some coaching, right? You actually, you coach voices professionally as well as sing. You look after voices. You show them how to take.

0: take it to the next level, sustain their voices, you know, is that something that you've been doing for a while naturally before your professional, you know, on stage stuff, or did this come about like, oh, actually I'm quite good at this, I'm going to start training other people?
1: Yeah, I think it came after it started. I started the idea in 2006. And so I would help folks in my city in the choir, because I was still, you know, still back and forth in the church and singing in the choir and developing voices that way. I was already doing it just, you know, just for fun, or just doing it during sessions. So I was just like, you know what, I should start my own business doing this. So the idea came in 2006, and then it became official in 2009.
0: Wow. So, yeah, a good strength of time. I'm impressed. I'm very impressed, because it doesn't always seem to sound like certain people do that. And it's like, I think it's really encouraging to hear, because also, you know, one has to hustle as a musician, right? There's not, unless you're, I don't know, you've got one of those incredibly fortunate gigs where people are touring 24/7 for the next 30 years. It's very unlikely you're going to be able to retire on one gig, right?
1: Yeah. Very unlikely. Like you say, you're lucky if you do. So,
0: you know, you're lucky, but I think there's probably you could probably count on one hand how many people get those, unless you're, I don't know, with the Rolling Stones or something.
1: Yeah.
0: It's not going to happen. You've got to hustle several gigs, right? Keep the plates spinning. Awesome. I want to play another track. There's a lot more I want to ask, but maybe we can squeeze a little bit more in after this next track. Track entitled Grateful. Tell me a bit about this. This is like a big track. It's a big track for you. It's right now. It's a new single. And it also feels like a real kind of anthem for you.
1: Yes, definitely. I'm really big on words and manifestation and just the power of words. So this song came to me. First of all, it's a remake of a gospel classic by Walter Hawkins and the Family. This is, I don't know when they wrote this, many years ago. I rewrote it, reimagined it, and I wanted a four to the floor, and it was a house beat. It came to me by way of Dave West. He's an incredible producer, been around a long time, De La Soul, a bunch of other records as well. And then it got into the hands of Terry Hunter, DJ Terry Hunter, who's amazing. And here we are. This is house music my way. Grateful.

0: Thank you, my love.
1: Grateful. Third track from my guest today, Lady Stout. I'll bring that down a bit. Are we still there? Yes, yes.
0: We're here.
1: We are here, live and dangerous. In a very hot, it's nice and hot in London. Were you expecting it to be so hot in London?
0: You know, not this hot. I don't think, I've been here many times and I've never experienced this level of heat.
1: It's a heat wave, which is brilliant. I think you brought it. Thanks for bringing it.
0: Yeah.
1: Because it's good to have a heat wave, you know. It's pretty rare when you can actually have a real summer.
0: Yeah.
1: In London.
0: I'm loving it.
1: Now, tell me, right, I think the third part, we've only probably got a few more minutes left. There's three huge, well, let's put, if huge parts to Lady Stout that really interested me. Obviously, first and foremost, drums is what rules my, I try and put the drummer first in the show. Never Dug Disco is about hip hop and disco. That's mm-hmm. kind of the two goalposts. But in the middle is the drummer. And then I just, partly the selfishness of myself being a drummer, I love to put the drummer first. That's just because I always feel, maybe I've had a chip on my shoulder for God knows how many years of the drummer not getting, you know. So that was the first thing. The drummer, I was like, yes, sold. Drums, percussion, same thing, drums. Two, of course, vocals, which is, you know, your skill set, and probably right now, what is the you know, what is the captain of your ship, if you like. But third, which is like really interesting, equally as interesting, is the New York City ballroom scene, which yes. I was like, I almost stumbled across that. I was like, what's this, you know. I've seen, and don't get me wrong, I'm not like an absolute authority on the subject, but hopefully you can tell me more. I have watched Paris is Burning, and I love that whole, I just, the whole like voguing scene. The Paris is Burning is an incredible documentary on the New York City, like, I think 80s. It's based largely maybe early 80s, mid 80s, and there's these houses, and when I was like, oh, this is the ballroom scene, it's the same scene, I'm talking to myself, this is the same scene. And then I look, you are part of Kiki House of Versace and the House of Tisci, and I was like, oh my god, this is legit.
0: Tisci. Yeah.
1: Just tell me more. I mean, so dance is a thing?
0: It is. That's my other love. You know, music was always at the forefront, but I was always able to dance. And it's my other love child, I should say. And so I've been blessed to find ballroom and be welcomed in at this stage in my life, because if you know the history of ballroom, it starts off, a lot of the icons and legends and even the ones that are stars now, they started very young. They started, you know, 13, 14 years old, walking balls and going into the community. I came in very late, but they welcomed me with open arms, because ballroom is about a feeling. If you bring that feeling and that confidence, you can get your tens. So because I just came being myself and just came wanting to learn and learn the craft and learn the way, they welcomed me. And it has changed my life, because it's such a liberating space to be in.
1: Wow. I can imagine. I mean, I can't really imagine, but I can imagine, because I've seen, as I say, Paris is Burning is my only real kind of go-to benchmark, but that was, well, it just does transport you into the scene. There's like these themes and these huge balls and these big kind of trophies, and certainly in Paris is Burning, there were kind of, I loved the themes. I loved the whole thing. It was like kind of like, oh, now it's all about, like, I don't know, Tom Cruise theme, or a
0: yep.
1: kind of like Navy theme, or a, you know,
0: yeah.
1: you know, and everyone's so like, it's so kind of otherworldly. It's like escapist, moving, stylist, being someone completely different. It was another world, right?
0: It's a whole nother world. Everybody's a star there.
1: Yes.
0: That's the attitude that you acquire being in ballroom. You can't walk in without that confidence, because everybody will sense it. You know what I mean?
1: Mm-hmm.
0: So it teaches you that you acquire that energy and that strength from being in practice, because it's a very competitive scene as well. I mean, it's a competitive sport. It's a sport, you know, essentially. But through that, through learning that, you acquire that confidence and that air about yourself, like, I am a star. And so what you were mentioning there, the different looks and stuff, those are categories. In each category, they have, so you have Vogue, you have Performance, excuse me, you have Runway, you have Realness, you have Body, Sex Siren. It's a couple of those are like the main ones coming up from the 80s. But at any given moment or any given ball, it can be so many different categories, or what the category is calling for. It's always different. It's never really the same.
1: Right. And is it always, I mean, I noticed, having dipped in to both of the houses here, with the Kiki House and the TC one, and you know, there's obviously, it looks like there's performances that you're perhaps paid to do, and they do a show, you know, it's like a show performance. But the actual ballroom thing, is that like a competition? Because
0: it
1: certainly
0: is.
1: When that's when you're winning trophies, right?
0: You're everyone's
1: running. So you're up as a, almost like, I mean, being into hip-hop and being the age I am, I come from early 80s hip-hop. Mm-hmm. I come from, you know, being a fan of, I was never a great break dancer, but, you know, body pop and breaking, very much mm-hmm. a battle sport, you know, a battle dance. And this feels in its own way very different, even though there's kind of, you know, some, there's certainly some similarities with the voguing and the, you know, the body popping vibes, but the battle, even though the battle doesn't look the same, it's a battle, right?
0: It's a true battle. You have to train and train and train. And like I said earlier, you have to have that feeling. You have to really know it to make them know it, as we say. You got to make them know it. The battle, to me personally, the battling is the hardest part, because you really have to stand out without looking a mess, because it can get messy, because you feel like you got to match their energy, or you're looking at the judges, you're trying to impress them. It's so much to factor in. It really is an art, and that's why I love it.
1: Yeah, emotions are high, right?
0: Definitely.
1: And you're going through, I guess, sort of stages, so you've got to save a bit.
0: Yeah, it's an art. It's just like singing. If I come out on stage, I just can't. If I'm going to give it all to you, then there has to be somewhere else I can go with my voice or the show.
1: You have to save some, right?
0: I have to save some.
1: You've got to use it. You're not going to do one track, right? You're on stage for probably an hour or 40 minutes.
0: I got to tell the story.
1: Yeah.
0: But see, with voguing and battling, you have like a minute and a half to get that point across. That's the thing. Each battle is usually about just maybe a minute, a little bit more, never truly over that.
1: So you have to power punch, but you still have to save a few little moves.
0: You do.
1: Because you're going to still have to come out if you make it to the next round.
0: Yes.
1: You've got to battle again. You can't just repeat. Surely you need
0: yes.
1: to show a little bit of...
0: There's so many clips that, you know, you can kind of find that. Like, I want to give a shout out to one of the icons, Laomi. She's been in it a long time, and she's known for her Vogue, which is just to this day, she's outstanding. And she is iconic for this one night where she wiped out a whole house
1: really?
0: By herself. And I don't know how many battles it was. It had to be like 10 battles. And she was giving different moves each time.
1: Wow.
0: That is a true art. So
1: yeah, that's when your armor. Yeah. That's when you, well, that's the thing, isn't it? Everyone's got, and it's like with the B-boy thing. You know, it used to be the case, you'd roll out, you know, there's a crew and there's a B-boy crew, and then roll out someone. Head spin was the classic. And then you'd, you know, crews would like roll out one guy that was really good at head spinning.
0: Mm-hmm.
1: And it would be like, yeah, great. But it was like they didn't really have any more moves.
0: Mm-hmm.
1: Incredibly good at head spinning. So we might win the heat. Do you know what I mean? Because everyone would be like, it was a crowd favorite. Wow, look at that. Super spin. But like you say, if you went made it through to the second or third round, that head spin is going to get pretty boring if you're doing exactly the same spin.
0: Yep.
1: So you need to come out with something fresh.
0: Mm-hmm.
1: And like you say, you might be there next week. What, are you going to do the same moves again?
0: That's the thing. You have to keep it fresh. So that means you have to practice.
1: You're in.
0: You have
1: to practice. So a week, I'm just thinking of your week. So in your week, you've got to practice your vocals. You've got to turn up for the music rehearsals. You've then got to go to the ballroom sessions and practice your dance moves.
0: Yes.
1: Then you've got to get on the drum kit and maybe a bit on the congas and do some timbales. So you've got three.
0: Several elements that I have to practice.
1: And thank God Hubert's now changing his own nappy.
0: Yes. Yes. Yes.
1: That's all good. Right. Well, listen, I'm going to have to let you go.
0: Oh, man.
1: Because it's that time.
0: That
1: but
0: sucks.
1: I do come back. Listen.
0: Have to.
1: We're here all the time. But before we go, just remind everyone, it's Tuesday the 15th of July at the Jazz Cafe.
0: Yes.
1: The night's called Vibe Village.
0: Mm-hmm.
1: And you are performing. Everyone knows the Jazz Cafe. If you, it's in Camden Town. It's at 50 yards from the tube station. Good luck with that show.
0: Thank you.
1: And the one before, by the way,
0: yep,
1: where you and your...
0: Bianca Love and the London Jam Session. I'm doing a 30-minute loop extravaganza. It's going to be crazy.
1: There you go. So there's a two-for-one in Camden next week.
0: Yes.
1: Tuesday. Both on Tuesday night.
0: Monday is jam. Monday is the loop set. I'm at the Camden. And then Tuesday is Jazz Cafe.
1: There you go. The 2 days in Camden. So... get down to that. I might see you on the Jazz Cafe. I do hope.
0: You got to come out.
1: All right. I really have to. But thanks so much for sharing your story with us today. And the music. All brilliant.
0: Thank you so much. Thank you for having me.
1: It's an absolute pleasure. Lady Stouts.
0: Peace out.
1: Peace out. There you go.

last few minutes of the show. Never Dug Disco. Round number 628. And a huge thanks to Lady Star. Make sure, if you can, Monday and Tuesday in Camden next week. Super talented. Right, more brand new. Switching it up, a bit of reggae. Protégé, track and title, Feel It.

Summer Vibes, Protégé, Feel It. And there you go, echo that out. Yeah, that's part of the, I mentioned earlier, you know, the heat wave. The sound of the heat wave in London is this. Leela Ike.

0: Romantic. Right, it could be. In fact, we might squeeze in two. What's up next, Joe?
1: Sunshine in Libra.
0: Sun showers in Libra. That's correct, right? Right, we'll squeeze in. These next two tracks are so short. I like the Lila IK Romantic Heatwave Sounds of London. Glastonbury, we haven't really spoken about that. I tried to dip in. In fact, I probably spoke about that last week or so, so we don't need to go back there. But I have been enjoying watching a few bits and bobs on the telly. Pink Pantheress cropped up. I really like Pink Pantheress. I think she's finding her vibe live. She's not there yet, maybe on the live thing. But it's not all about live, because she does, her songs are real vibey. Brand new. Close to You.

There you go. That was the penultimate track, Pink Pantheress, Close to You, out right about now. I think the final track, so I'm going to say goodbye. Joe, thank you. Sheila, thank you. And Lady Stout, thank you. Three thank yous. I'll be back same time next week, live and direct as always, Never Dug Disco, every Friday, 12 till 2 p.m. I'm going to finish up with Power Bank from Techno, but Techno spelled T-E-K-N-O, just so you know. 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

Never done.

That was The Last Dinosaur with Gusts of Wind in Different Directions. What a lovely way to begin the morning. Good morning, folks, and welcome to Groovology with me, Jean Grooves, here on Soho Radio. Thanks for spending part of your Sunday morning with me. Over the next couple of hours, we're going to be travelling through contemporary folk, jazz, we've got some spoken word, psychedelic grooves, and independent music from across the UK, Europe and beyond. Today's show is a little different again, because I'm going to be joined later by Jamie Cameron. Jamie is one of those wonderfully creative people whose work appears in all sorts of places. You might know him as The Last Dinosaur or as one half of Not Not Cool, but he's also a talented photographer and music curator. And later we're going to have a little chat about his music, his photography, and his show Two and Under, which is on Resonance FM. And then Jamie will take over the second hour with a selection of his choosing. I always love shows like this because they're about discovery, and I know that there's going to be some songs that I have heard for the first time, which is exciting. Hopefully there'll be a few artists that you already know, and a few that you'll be hearing for the first time as well. We are going to stay with beautifully understated music now. This is Logan Hone with Honeycomb.

world according to your mom doing the washing. Capitalism. Your mom does the washing. You pay her a dollar. You get her to do your mate's washing. Your mate pays you $50. Communism. Your mom does the washing. You do the washing. 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Socialism. Your mom does the washing. You do the cooking. Everybody is happy in theory. 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Colonialism. 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Fascism. Your mom does the washing, and you are obsessed with her nose. Liberalism. You watch your mom do the washing and you feel really, really bad. Something must be done, you say. Something may or may not get done. Libertarianism. Your mom does the washing. You believe you did the washing. 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Your mom does the washing. You thank God.

home into the washing machine, and the spinning made her dizzy, and that dizziness made her vomit, and you point to that vomit and call it anti-Semitism, Americanism. Your mom does the washing. It's in the Constitution. 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Mansplaining. Your mom does the washing. You tell her how best to do the washing. You have never done the washing. Same-sex marriage. Your moms do the washing. 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Your mom doesn't exist. The washing is mysteriously done. Turfism. Your mom doesn't want your other mom doing the washing because of, like, genitals and stuff. Polling. There's a 70% chance you will do the washing on Saturday night. Come Sunday morning, it was 100% done by your mom. Africanism. You go to Benny's house. Benny's mom does the washing. You ask your mom why she doesn't do the washing. You do not survive the night. Feminism. Your mom insists you grow up and do your own washing. White feminism. Your mom hired a woman of color to do the washing. Male feminism. That one time I did the washing, I told everybody I did the washing. I blogged about it, bragged about it, took a selfie, Insta story, went on TV, won an Oscar, went on Fortnite, did a dance. I am an ally. Hashtag me too. Egalitarianism. That one time you did the washing is proof it's all equal. No one needs feminism anymore. Hip hop. Every day I'm hustling. Every day I'm hustling. When I bring the basket, mama puts the washing in. Narcissism. You look good in the clothes your mom washed. Surrealism. The washing does your mom.

I've just been sent a message reminding me that today is in fact Saturday. I'm quite tired today, but it's good to know that others are wide awake. The joke's on them though if they misheard. Hello, Tilly and Gregory, who are both locked in. Thanks for joining me, guys. That last track was Bleach 9-3 with Underrated, and before that we heard Gwennifer Raymond with Jack Parsons' Blues, Balthas with Ojos Verges' Alchemized, the Three C's with Murano, Joshua Idahen with Mum Does the Washing, and Logan Hone with Honeycomb. I always enjoy how these artists connect different places and traditions. Balthas bring together Colombian rhythms, psychedelic sound, and 1970s inspired grooves, while Joshua Idahen turns everyday experiences into thoughtful, thought-provoking spoken word storytelling. It's fascinating. I read somewhere as well that Gwennifer Raymond's Jack Parsons Blues takes inspiration from the fascinating life of Jack Parsons, the American rocket scientist and one of the founders of the Jet Propulsion Laboratory. And Bleach bring a very personal approach to songwriting with Underrated, exploring themes around self-belief and finding your place. Expect big things from these guys. They're amazing. There seems to be like quite a nice little resurgence of that grunge vibe from the 90s coming back. Over to Norway now. This is Juni Habel with Evergreen in Your Mind.

That was Mama's Broke with Heaven. And before that, we heard Not Not Cool with Your Name, Super Long featuring Sam Brooks with Little Light, Joshua Burnside with In Silence of Frederick Salard and Piers Ficini with El Fraud, and Junie Habel with Evergreen in Your Mind. There's a real sense of place running through these records, from Junie Habel's Norwegian folk influences to Josh Burnside's blend of traditional Irish music and contemporary sounds. These are artists who clearly draw inspiration from their surroundings. El Fraud takes its name from a mountain peak in the French Alps and captures music, captures that same feeling of space and stillness in the music. And then we come back to Jamie with Not Not Cool. Alongside Jack in Water, this project explores a more understated, dreamlike side of his songwriting. We're going to continue with another artist bringing together some traditional songwriting with contemporary vibes. This is Bruno Bernardes with Steady Grace, which I have to queue up now because I got a little distracted. It's a really beautiful one. Here we go.

0: Hello to John and Rebecca who are listening in. Hi, I hear you're doing an Egyptian strange looking dance and enjoying the songs, John. That was John who was in helping me a couple of months ago. My godson, he's awesome, by the way. That was Pecky Mome with Ruya. And before that, we heard Sarah Julia with Bigger Picture, Beck with Ride Lonesome, Bruno Panadas with Steady Grace, and Mama's Broke with Heaven. I always enjoy how artists interpret ideas of place and memory. Bruno Panadas continues to blend jazz, Brazilian music, some psychedelic pop, and orchestral arrangements from Lisbon. And Beck's Ride Lonesome sees him return to a more reflective acoustic sound, working again with producer Nigel Godrich. We've also just heard Pecky Mome with Ruya, which means dream in Turkish, a beautiful example of traditional influences meeting modern production. Now it's time to bring Jamie into the conversation. Hi, Jamie.
1: Hello.
0: Thanks for joining me today. It's been great having your music on the show today and hearing different sides of your creative world. I wanted to start with Two and Under, the show that you do on Resonance FM. And I wondered if you could let people know, like, what inspired you to start the program? What can listeners expect? Like, what's the concept? And when can it be heard?
1: I had a playlist with lots of songs that were either 2 minutes or under, and I put them in order. And it was quite a long thing, and I'm not sure why, but it came to me, the idea to create an hour, split it up into hour continuous mixes, from the shortest track to the longest track, just randomizing, putting different ones together, seeing how they fit together, and then it turned into this special thing.
0: It's really nice, yeah, and it's seamless, isn't it?
1: Yeah.
0: It's like a seamless stream. It's really beautiful. When can people hear it?
1: It goes out twice a month on Resonance Extra, but it will restart again in about a month.
0: Awesome. I do recommend people go and check it out. It is really special. If you follow Jamie Cameron, is it Jamie the Cameron on Instagram? And you can check when he's got these shows going live. Highly, highly recommend going and checking them out. Your photography is also another huge part of your creative world. There seems to be like a similar sense of atmosphere between your photographs and your music. Like, what first drew you towards photography? What do you wish people knew, or would you like people to know about your photography?
1: We were brought up in my house with my father's pictures all over the house, and I think he had a really strong visual eye that made an impression on me and my middle sister, at least, who also is a photographer. So I think after that, those sorts of images get entrenched in your mind, and then potentially you develop the impulse to go out and capture your own, or you just see it maybe out in the world anyway, and then you want to capture that thing, you know.
0: Mm-mm, yeah, I think it's nice that you have the visual side and the audio side, and how you can bring those two together. There's a lot of people out there that just do one or the other, but it's quite magical when you can do both and bring these things together.
1: I always felt just as excited about making the album artwork for something that I made as much as making the music for it, you know.
0: Yeah. Awesome. I should also mention that Jamie and I have recently started working together on a musical creative project, so there's a little something in the works there. We'll hopefully be able to share more on that soon, so watch this space. You've also been involved in several other music projects. Can you tell us a little bit about them and how you approach each one differently?
1: I'm not sure. I approach every song that I make differently, I think, so I wouldn't say there was necessarily a way that I could describe how I approach each one differently. It would just depend on the person that you're making it with, and then also the song that you're making. But, I don't know. My main project's The Last Dinosaur, and I'm working on a new album for that, and that's been in the works for 7 years now, but I think finally that possibly will get released next year.
0: Brilliant. Oh, I look forward to that.
1: Yeah.
0: Yeah, and the Not Not Cool project that you've been working on with Will from Jack in Water. You want to talk a little bit about that? Is it going to culminate in an album? We've been seeing like singles drop, and I'm excited every time you drop something. I wonder where that's going.
1: No, well, I mean, possibly that would happen at some point, but we're really, the whole point of that project is just to have fun and don't really overthink anything, not even the release processes. And then, so every now and then, we'll just create a new song that we get excited about, and then just kind of put them out as they're ready, you know.
0: That's nice. It makes it a bit more special, I think. The unknown. And you've selected the final hour of today's show. It's going to be another seamless thread of audio, but what connects the records? Is there a connection? Like, is there an inspiration about the records that you selected for today?
1: No, just sort of what leapt out to me when I was thinking about what to select for this show. So just kind of recent-ish songs that I think deserve to be played over the radio.
0: Wicked. Well, thank you. Thanks for joining us. James is going to take over the final hour of the show, sharing some music he's been listening to, so stay with us for that. Before I hand over, though, I just want to thank you all for listening today. Thanks, as always, to Soho Radio for having me. And again, Jamie, thanks for joining me. I'm here every Saturday from 10 until midday, bringing together music from across the world, old and new, connected by great songwriting, rhythm and curiosity. You can follow me on Instagram at Jean Grooves to keep up to date with what I'm listening to, discoveries and track listings. And also, go and check out Jamie the Cameron to check out his photography, his music, The Last Dinosaur for future projects coming. Take care of yourselves, take care of each other, and enjoy the rest of your weekend. I'll see you next week. Over to you, Jamie. 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

week is Friday. If you really liked me, you'd know that I put hot sauce on just about anything. If you really liked me, you'd know that Grey's Anatomy is my favorite TV show. If you really liked me, you'd know that my favorite color is purple. If you really liked me, you'd know that my favorite type of dog is a German. If you really liked me, you'd say something. If you liked me, you would know that you liked me. If you actually liked me, you would go with me to the zoo. And you'd also know that my favorite animal is a monkey. When someone likes someone else, they know certain things about them. If you really liked me, you would write a song about me on the piano. If you really liked me, you'd know that I'm from Santa Clarita. Even if I say that I'm from LA, I'm actually from Santa Clarita. You'd know that if you liked me. I just say that because Santa Clarita is close to LA and more people have heard of LA.

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1: You're listening to Joe Little on Soho Radio. I am with you once again, 12 till 2 today on a Saturday, which is where I am every other week, more or less. This week, though, I'm actually coming to you from BBE store, and I'm travelling back in time, actually. This is recorded on the Thursday night at Karim Bitar, also of this parish's amazing night, Meet in the Midi, where he sort of mixes sonic lectures, as he likes to call it, with DJ sets. And I was lucky enough to play at one on Thursday, which I recorded, and I'm playing out for you now on Saturday, as it is my 30th birthday. So I'm just going to let this one run. I hope you like it. The night was on Massive Attack, so I tried to sort of build my set around Massive Attack adjacent tracks, with a little bit of extra soul added in. I hope you enjoy. Keep it locked to Soho Radio as always. And if you're listening, wish me a happy birthday.

soil. Look rock and falls and they juicy, so juicy. Dress me up in stitsy. Hell is round the corner where I shelter. It's something's a schism. The living out of stuff that if you believe or deceive. Common sense shouldn't receive. Let me take you down the corridors of my life. And when you walk to, you walk to your preference. No need to answer till I take further evidence. I seem to need a reference to get residence. A reference to your preference to say I'm a good neighbor. I trust to judge me from my labor. The bottom ensures my good behavior. The constant struggle ensures my insanity. Passing the ignorance ensures the struggle for my family. We're hungry, beware of our appetite. Distant drums ringing muse of a kill tonight. The kill which I share with my passengers. We take our fill, take our fill, take our fill. I stand firm for our soil. Liquor rock and falls and they juice me, seduce me. Dress me up in stitsy. Confused by different memories. Details of Asia. Remember these conversations. A watch become a venom is my brain thinks bomb-like. So I listen, he's a calm type. As I grow, and as I grow collective. Before the move, sit on the perspective. Mr. Quail in the crevice and watches from the precipice. Imperial passage. From the sun, some day slowly passes. Until then, you have to live with yourself. Until then, you have to live with yourself. I stand firm for our soil. Liquor rock and falls. Dress me up in stilts.

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0: cause the girl got rhythm to avoid no complications. I'll give some information about a certain location under Paddington Station. Cause when I host my show, I avoid the girl called Lola, who's more popular than a drink they call it Coca-Cola. Put on a mouth, just back this pose and face is shaded in black. It's dominating as my color, the massive attack. Right now I hit it, kick it, flow smooth, hit little wicked.
1: I take a small step, now it's a chance drop.

You've been listening to Joe Little on Soho Radio. That was my set from Thursday night at the BBE store for Karim Bitar's Meet in the Midi event, which was celebrating the music of Massive Attack. And I was sort of playing stuff that I thought was adjacent to that and sort of entered and revolved around that universe and the Massive Attack orbit. One of my favorite bands, Blue Lines, one of my favorite albums ever, actually. Probably in my top five ever. Huge shout. And it was an honor to play there, and it was really great to listen to Karim sort of talk about the music in depth, as always. So, yes, without further ado, I'm going to leave you. This has been Joe Little on Soho Radio, live from the BBE store. Also, it's my 30th today, if you didn't hear me earlier. Love you all. Cheers. Bye-bye.

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0: juggernaut sagging. Spell it backwards, I'ma leave it at that.
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1: 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And matter of fact, all those in the States, you don't know anything about Soho Radio. 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

I'm a Georgian, and if you're gonna go to the beach in Georgia, you actually end up going to barrier islands. Because the whole coastline of Georgia is made up of barrier islands. Some of them better known than others. Jekyll and Sea Island, St. Simon, been well known for more than a century. Up East Rich been building monuments to themselves down there for that long along. And the islands that the local people come to love don't have causeways and bridges and things to them. And they called Assabaw and Wausau and Harris Neck and Blackbeard and Cumberland. One that some of my people came to about Oglethorpe time, that it's the prettiest name and maybe the prettiest island. It's called the Sapelo. Toombs County Farm, 34, Jack Boss laying dead down the Cotton Row. Long John's running, where's it gonna go? Bet he's gone down to the Sapelo. His mama's over on the Sapelo. So row him easy, row him slow, and row him on cross to the Sapelo. His mama's over on the Sapelo.

Before the boss went down, you could hear Long John say, said a man's a man of tall, can't let himself be treated this way. If he's a man of tall, he won't let himself be treated that way. So now he's out running, long chain on, probably gone down to the Sapelo, because this woman's old on the Sapelo. So pull him easy, quiet and slow, and row him on cross to the Sapelo. His woman's over on the Sapelo. His only refuge is the Sapelo.

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such a Showtime exit outro of that track. Hello and welcome. It is Sun Showers. I am Sun in Libra. I've been away for a while, so thank you to Amit and CJ for covering my show last month. Lots of fun tunes in there, but I'm back. I was away for Worldwide and then visiting some friends in Paris and Montpellier. So I had a nice time and back with some sort of sunshine-inflected stuff and things that I heard at the festival too. But the first track, it was just a little homage to Abdullah Ibrahim, which I would have paid last month if I had been here, because he died recently. So he was a South African jazz musician. He was pioneering of the sound. That was like a mid-70s number. It's called Mannenberg Revisited. And yeah, he was a keys player. And I'm going to go on to play a little more jazz. This is Miles Davis, the first music I ever heard when I was mere minutes old. But I think it was kind of blue, not this particular track, which is, I think, around Bitches Brew era. But have a listen. It's about that time.

Sorry, I couldn't hear myself there. This one, Outgoing, is Cry of a Dreamer by The Silvers. It's one of my old favourite songs. They were a sibling band. I think it was sampled by Madlib. But I can't remember, but maybe it was. Or maybe it wasn't. So yeah, that was The Silvers, Cry of a Dreamer. The one before that, Linda Ronstadt with I Won't Be Hanging Around. Such a heartbreaking song. Oh. And yeah, I woke up on a Saturday morning a few weeks ago and it was being played on radio. And I was like, wow, this song is so beautiful and her voice is amazing. It's like very gospely. It's early 70s. Yeah, I love a sad girl anthem. Before that was, again, one of my favourites, one of my all-time favourite artists, Roberta Flack, with Early Every Midnight, and that's from Feel Like Making Love album, which is one that I almost always play when I play gigs, actually. It's got so many amazing tracks in it. Obviously, the title track is huge and covered by many artists, but it's also got a lot of like more up-tempo funky ones too. And that one is much more of a sort of sultry number. And on the record itself, some amazing personnel. Idris Muhammad on drums and Bob James on keys and Denise Williams on backing vocals. Like, what amazing lineup. And the second track that I played, so I'm saying these in reverse order, was Miles Davis with It's About That Time. So there was like an incredible wealth of Miles Davis mixes uploaded onto NTS a while ago because it was his 100th anniversary. And yeah, so I tried to listen to quite a lot of them, but there's an awful lot, so I want to go back and listen to more. But that one is the iteration of Miles with Chick Corea and Wayne Shorter and whatnot. And yeah, I think just before Bitches Brew, actually. This one that I'm about to play, I love this track. I heard this on the radio maybe a couple weeks back, and then on Friday, just gone, I went to a night called Circle Dance, which is a really fun night. I think they have it maybe quarterly or something. And it often is interesting. It's quite political. It's got like a very, yeah, definite lefty slant. It was kind of exploring ideas of community. Their format is that they have some short films that are quite DIY and then some live music, which is really nice. This one was quite like post-punky, I guess, with lots of covers, including a cover of War Pigs, Black Sabbath, which was amazing. Love Black Sabbath. And then DJs. And yeah, the end of the night, right at the end, they played this track. And I was really excited because you're obsessed with a song and it's an earworm and then you hear it out. It's like the most amazing thing ever, and you know, I'll be dead inside before I don't get excited by that. So enjoy it. It's called On the Mountain. It's early 80s. Here we go.

That one, absolute classic, World is a Ghetto, by, well, that was a George Benson version. That one, I think I've heard it out a couple of times recently, but heard it out at the height of the worldwide dance floor in the Theatre de la Mer, which overlooks the Balearic Sea. It's very beautiful. It's very idyllic. It's a very beautiful festival. I had a really nice time dancing to that. George Benson, a legendary guitarist, started out in the sort of like jazz scenes and then moved into disco. And that's from the late 70s. And yeah, I think it was originally by War, but it's been covered a lot. I've kind of mixed up everything and I'm not sure what order I want to play things, but I'm going to play this one. This is Teramasa Hino with The Planet Is Ours. I love this. It's from the late 70s. It's some Japanese jazz.

That is JJ Cale with Crazy Mama. I think that's my favourite of his songs. I'm a huge JJ Cale fan, but I was just saying in the studio that he's a two-chord wonder, and even with my pretty limited guitar playing skills, probably could play that. But no shade to JJ, because he's a pretty good guitarist, and he just actually chose to keep it chill because he was a chiller, and I'm not a chiller, and I think I could learn a lot from him. Yeah, he's ultimate like stoner music, isn't he? Yeah, from the early 70s, the album Naturally, which I own on record, in love to listen to it around the house. I think I played that track as well on my first ever radio show in Glasgow's Buena Vida Radio. And look how far I've come. I've come all the way down south again. And that was recorded in Nashville. And before that, there was some Japanese jazz from the late 70s. Teramasa Hino, who was a trumpet player. And yeah, I think he's got something of Roy Ayres' ubiquity in that. I really like it. And the next track that I'm going to play is some Michael Franks. I'll speak a little bit about Quiet Storm. Actually, maybe I'll speak about Quiet Storm now. Yes, the Quiet Storm genre is an interesting one. It's named after a Smokey Robinson song called Quiet Storm. And it was played by a particular DJ in the late 70s, early 80s. By this guy called Melvin Lindsay, as like an alternative to some of the new sounds that were coming out, the kind of synthy or neo-soul sounds. And it was like specifically for African-American audiences. He wanted to listen to some of the older, smoother sounds. There's all sorts of people in that genre. I guess Bobby Caldwell kind of fits into it, and then Smokey Robinson himself. Michael Franks, I think, is quite emblematic of the genre. And on this record that this song is taken from, there's some amazing personnel, including Larry Carlton, Gerald Donato, and Joe Sample. For anyone who is interested in session musicians like I am. But anyway, yeah, enjoy this one. So good.

What a banger. Love this song. Boxing Around, Cornell Campbell, early 80s. And before that, Sweet Sensation, Sonia Whittingham, late 80s, some sugary lovers rock. I've been really into and drawn to songs about sweet, just sweet things recently, especially when I was away for the festival in France and visiting people. I was eating quite a lot of fruit, so that was my like understanding of it, that I was like just drawn to sweet things. So yeah, Sweet Sensation is just one of the many sweet tracks that I've been listening to, and about to play another one too, but hang on, just let me make sure that I got captured everything that I just played. Yeah, I think I did. Next one is Kokoroko with Sweetie, which I heard on the worldwide dance floor again, being covered by an artist. I can't even remember. I heard so much music that week. No, maybe it was just like played by a DJ, I think, possibly Ruby Savage. But here it is. Last year, I think it was my song of the summer. Here we go.

Imagine as a musician thinking that you're going to cover Roy Ayres, like the absolute audacity of that. But having said that, Mystic Jungle absolutely smashed it by covering one of my all-time favorite tracks of one of my all-time favorite artists. Like, I love Roy so much, I can't even put it into words, and I love this cover. It's amazing. I've used so much hyperbole in that last few sentences, but I stick by it because Roy is amazing. He can do no wrong. The Memory is like the most perfect track ever, and yet that cover absolutely smashes it. So it's from like a disco reggae compilation that came out last year, but actually I think it's strong contender for Song of the Summer for me this year. We were listening to it quite a lot in the apartment we were staying in set when we were at Worldwide, and we were also listening to quite a lot of the Macarena, which I've heard on the grapevine is considered to be the set of the Song of the Summer. And I've had a complete refound appreciation of it and its Balearic goodness, and I've been trying to learn the lyrics, but I'm not going to play it. But yeah, just a little insight into my playlists this summer. Before that was Gregory Isaacs' Night Nurse. It's a classic. And it was covered by Joe Armand Jones at Worldwide. He did a really good rendition of it. It was great. We were really enjoying it. Me and my friend Laura looked at each other and we were so excited when he started playing it. I'm going to play some Alan Toussaint. He's such an amazing artist, band leader, composer from New Orleans. And it's from the absolutely sublime Southern Nights album that it's just like perfect beginning to end, really. And each track has like a very small outro of the title track, Southern Nights. And yeah, it's called Basic Lady. I've been thinking recently that I am, I've got, you know, I'm a little bit basic in some ways. Like, I really like Prosecco and I like Sunshine. But then I said this to my friends recently and they were like, no, you're not basic. You just stopped. You just talked about having gone to the National Gallery yesterday. But I don't know. I think I'm quite basic. But anyway, have a listen to it.

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I can remember sometime I could just stand up all by myself and just get funky listening to the train. And I used to pick up a handful of gravels and throw them

0: seriously running out of time now. This one, Outgoing, Risco Connection, cover of the McFadden and Whitehead disco classic. Ain't No Stopping Us Now, so good. And some Bill Withers before that, and some Alan Tucson, and you know, probably some other stuff too. The last song that I'm going to play is some Charlie Palmieri, Mi Tierra Lejana. It's some New Yorker soul, so enjoy it. It's my last one. It's been great. I've missed you all. I can't wait to be back at the end of August.
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1: Chuck D right here, making some sense out of all of this. That's right, y'all listen live online. We're here, Soho Radio. 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

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And matter of fact, all those in the States, you don't know anything about Soho Radio. 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

Well, good afternoon, everybody. Here I am, and here I am, and here I am again. Andy Lewis on Soho Radio for the next 2 hours of your life. Well, after the show I did last time, which found me in a corner of a foreign field, which is forever England, I'm back in the relative cool and comfort of my shed. And I've been digging around in my crates again, looking to see if there's things I haven't played on the show for a while. And apart from a few things which I probably played a couple of years ago, which were put to one side in a box marked "Do not play on Soho Radio for another couple of years," I think I've found a good chunk of material which is kind of new to the show. And typically I'm thinking about what I'm going to do in a fortnight's time when we're back here again, because I'm that sort of person, trying to plan ahead. Hopefully I'm going to have some material from people who are going to send it to me, and then I can play it to you. But for now, I'm putting together the show from what I can dig out from the corners of my boxes, including Los Bravos and Going Nowhere, which hopefully you are for the next couple of hours.

Andy Lewis on Soho Radio. Oh, this in the background. Brass Incorporated and their fabulous go of At the Sign of the Swinging Cymbal. This is produced and arranged by the legendary Barbara Moore. I've waxed lyrical about Barbara Moore and her talents on this show many times. In case you thought you'd tuned into Radio 2 by mistake, you haven't. You're still on Soho Radio, because Radio 2 would be playing Packing Up by Damon Fox. They might be playing The Kinks, but they would be playing Gotta Get the First Plane Home off of The Kinks Controversy. I doubt very much they'd be playing I've Got a Dance to Keep from Crying by Smokey Robinson and The Miracles. I don't think they've ever played At the Discotheque by Chubby Checker. They might have played Joy Lovejoy in Orbits, though. It's the sort of thing that Lisa Tarbuck might have stuck on. But definitely not Stop by Bobby Diamond. We also heard Going Nowhere from Los Bravos. Anyway, if you can bear to

Andy Lewis on Soho Radio. Oh, well, that was a tune I was playing, especially for my friend Jason Chinian, who I know occasionally tunes in. And he runs a night in York called There Was a Time, which I DJ at proudly. Unfortunately, the multi-letter acronym of There Was a Time spells something rather unfortunate. Rather like the Tunbridge Wells action team used to. Be that as it may, it is a fantastic night and I look forward very much to returning to York and spinning records with him again very soon. Anyway, that was Gene Chandler. Before that, Felice Taylor, I Can Feel Your Love. And like it, a tune that Wendy May used to play at the Locomotion, Can't Satisfy from the Impressions. The tune I remember finding in Watford Market for 50p, Moody Woman by Jerry Butler. 50p is probably what it remains worth. We have moved on considerably since the rather sexist days of the late 60s, early 70s.

And before Jerry Butler, we heard James and Bobby Purify and Do Unto Me. Before that, a song that I probably heard being played on Radio 1, I think, by Steve Wright in the afternoon. You Little Trustmaker by The Times. Before that, a tune that my mate Pete put me onto when I first met him back in, I don't know, 1986 or whenever it was. Ecstasy, Passion and Pain and Ask Me. Then a tune that Pete and I bonded over, strangely enough. Chairman of the Board, Working on a Building of Love was before that. This in the background is John Schroeder and his orchestra and Le Blanc.

way, talking of my mate Pete, he did me a CD a little while ago, ages and ages ago. And the next tune that I'm going to play is off it. And it's by Tony Tornado, and it's called Me Libertaire.

0: Chloe, did you know that when you wake up on the first day of a new month, you should say, white rabbit, white rabbit, white rabbit, and that will bring you good luck for the rest of the month?
1: Well, on the other hand, if you see a white cat, that means there's trouble ahead.
0: But if you see a white horse, that means good luck.
1: Or three white dogs, that's good luck too.
0: And don't forget your lucky white heather, of course.

0: On the other hand, it's unlucky to put up your umbrella inside the house.
1: Ah, yes, but if the cars are sitting down, it will rain.
0: Of course, if you catch a leaf as it's falling from a tree, you can make a wish.

Andy Lewis on Soho Radio, where we've just heard a beautiful Deram Records 7-inch demo from late 1967, If You Wish by John Gunn. Before that, Shadows of You by Julie Driscoll, Brian Auger and The Trinity.

George Julie Driscoll, Brian Organ, The Trinity, a tune pulled from the Do Not Play on Soho Radio for a Couple of Years box. Chava Albertstein and Living on a Volcano. For Chava Albertstein, from the children's TV show Play Away, featuring the vocal powerhouse, the dual vocal powerhouse, if you will, Brian Cant and Chloe Ashcroft. A tune on BBC Records called Superstition. Before that, Me Libertà by Tony Tornado, from a rather dodgy CD that my mate Pete did me about, I don't know, 10 years ago. I do have the album that it's from, and I was looking for it like a mad thing, because there's some absolutely amazing things on there, but I couldn't find it. But I did find that. But while I was looking for it, I stumbled upon the album Stop That Train by Clint Eastwood and General Saint. And there's a track on it that could not be more 1982 political seed. Called Vote for We. Features in the background the Innity Rockers, who included Courtney Pine on saxophone. It's great. Check out the lyrics to this.

have seen injustice, discrimination, brothers against brothers, and littered lots where ragged children

Andy Lewis on Soho Radio, where we've just heard Jethro Tull and My Sunday Feeling. Before Jethro Tull, it was Good Good Lovin' by James

Brown. We also heard Next Time You See Me by Garfield Love. A song by Gene Wells called I Feel Good, which bears no resemblance to the song that James Brown did, but is very good in its own way. We also heard If I Had My Way by Troy Love Explosions Keys. That wasn't his real name, that was just the other record I've got by him, which was a slightly bigger hit on the Northern Soul scene. Before Troy Keys, we heard The Executive Suite and When the Fuel Runs Out, which is kind of a mid-70s fuel price shock tune. Then Vote for We by Clint Eastwood and General Saint from the album Stop That Train on Greensleeves. Could not be more 1982, 1983 than that. Conservative, Labour and the SDP. There's still a party called the SDP now, but they're horrible. Far from horrible, Sissy Struts by The Meters, which is what's playing in the background. But you all knew that.

So the record I'm going to play next is My Sugar Baby by Connie Clark. I committed an exceedingly faux pas by playing it in a Northern Soul set that was original vinyl only once. I had someone come up to me and very rudely inform me in very adjectival language that it was a bootleg. I said, does it matter? Look at all the people dancing to it. He said, yes it does. Original vinyl only, it says on the door. Anyway, for a bootleg, it sounds magnificent, as I'm sure you'll agree. What a tune.

Andy Lewis on Soho Radio, where we've just heard What... Sorry. I'm sorry, I'll read that again. What Done Has Been Done by Ray Singer on the UK Ember label. Before that, we heard The Chiffons and Nobody Knows What's Going On In My Mind But Me. Nobody knows what's going on in my mind but me, and that's a very good thing, probably. Before The Chiffons, we heard Barbara Mills and Take Your Time, Make It Last, which is the flip side, or actually the lead side, of the song Queen of Fools, which was a big Northern Soul hit for her. But I actually prefer that. I always have done. So I do like my 60s girly pop. We heard The Adventures and Easy Baby before that. And Bootleg Or Be Not. Connie Clark, My Sugar Baby. What an absolutely amazing thing. And I've got it on vinyl, which is wonderful. I don't care if it's an official issue or not. I've just looked up the price of what an original issue would cost me, and it's sort of thousands of pounds. I couldn't afford one of those. But I've had it probably 35 years, something like that, so it's almost as old as the thing that came out originally. Anyway, the Northern Soul Police will hate this. It's very popular, and I'm playing it off CD. I don't care. Billy Butler.

Andy Lewis on Soho Radio, and it's very nearly the end of the show. Those 2 hours have flown by like they always do. Well, they do for me anyway. Is it any wonder they fly by when one is playing music as much fun as a thing that was on the soundtrack to the film of Please Sir? To wit, La La La Loo by Cilla Black. Then we heard Alan Price and his set, and Simon Smith and his amazing Dancing Bear, which I'm playing only because I found it and I thought, oh, this is fun. I haven't played this for years. Before that, we heard The Observation from Donovan from the Sunshine Superman album, and Some Things Are Better Left Unsaid by Ketty Lester, which is wonderful. We also heard The Right Track by Billy Butler, of course we did. And these in the background are The Small Faces and Wide-Eyed Girl on the Wall, which I usually play around this time to let you all know that it's very nearly the end of the show. And I'm about to say, take care of yourselves and take care of each other until next time. To thank you all for listening. To thank Soho Radio's wonderful technical team for assisting my endeavours to broadcast to you, be I in England, Scotland, Wales, Ireland, or anywhere in Europe or the world, frankly. I will do my level best to get you a show once a fortnight. So until we're together again in 2 weeks' time, I'll bid you a fond farewell. And a tune that I occasionally used to play at Blow Up because it was a bit of a giggle to play it. And it's blooming marvellous. I don't care. Jack Jones and his version of Michel Legrand's Sweet Gingerbread Man. Until next time, everyone. Goodbye.

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0: Hello and welcome to White Noise on Soho Radio, here with you until 4 p.m. for the next 2 hours if you're on Mixcloud. Thanks so much for tuning in. It's great to be back in the station today. It's been a while since I've been in here doing it live. Lovely to be back. And I've got a special show for you today. I've got a special guest that we just heard there, Mr. Gerald Moore. How you doing, Gerald? Are you okay?
1: I'm very cool, man.
0: Yeah, good to see you. You've got some nice reverb on your vocal. Have to sounding good. And I'm also joined by Liam from Entire Records and Partial Records.
2: Good afternoon, how you doing, Liam? Joe.
0: Now we're here today to talk about various things, but the reason why I brought you both here was the recent reissue of the People of the Wind soundtrack. Now, People of the Wind is a film from, I believe, 1976, which follows the life of a nomadic tribe in the Iranian Zagros Mountains as they migrate from their spring to summer, their summer pastures. It's a fascinating film, and Gerald and Shusha did the soundtrack to that film, and it's just absolutely captured my imagination when I saw that film a few months ago, and I thought suddenly this idea to get you both on the show came to me. And I'd like to hear a bit from you both about how this project of you two working together reissuing this soundtrack, and why is it happening now?
1: Good question. We've been talking about it for years, basically. Liam saying, well, because Liam, obviously, he's involved with reggae, and he said, I want to do something different with different things.
2: Yeah.
1: And, you know, and so why now? I think, who knows why, really?
2: Well, who knows anything, really, Gerald? As Gerald says, it was bubbling away in the background for some time. I had the idea about 2 or 3 years ago, and I kept putting it off for various reasons. And I also run a record label called Partial Records, which is dub reggae, and Gerald falls into that category as well, as is, as I'm sure we'll find out more about later. So it was kind of a seamless thing for me to concentrate on some of his work as a kickstart to my new label. So yeah, it worked really, really well.
1: Nice.
0: Well, I'd love to play a piece from the soundtrack, if that's all right with both of you, just to introduce everyone listening at home to the wonderful works of Gerald Moore.
3: Two, three, four.

0: That is Thanksgiving. I'm going to leave it playing in the background because there's been some wonderful chat happening whilst we were listening to that. I wanted to bring you all in on it. Gerald, you were describing the process of making this.
1: Yeah. Well, basically, Tony Howard, the director, he used to be a war photographer. And he was a real can-do kind of guy. He had a sort of Indiana Jones hat. And he would steam into these kind of places like the Zagros Mountains and all that. And he'd just film everything. And then we brought it back here to Soho. And we watched everything he filmed. It took about 6 weeks to do the rushes and write down everything. And then we would watch it, a piece, and he'd say, can you do music for this part, starting here and ending there? And I would say, like, well, what kind of mood do you want? And he would say something like, well, I don't know, or something like this. And I would say, would you say sad? And he said, yeah, that's it, sad, you know? And then I would go away with this thing of that piece of film and just have to write something sad.
0: And you would have that piece of film at home?
1: Or? I could remember it, and I had it in the rushes, what he does, you know, and it's in like my notes.
0: Yeah.
1: You know?
0: So from memory, you had to imagine what you'd seen
1: when you
0: took it back.
1: It's not too much memory because we were working every day, and we
0: would come in
1: the next day and have another look, you know.
0: Wow, and you were saying before it was largely an improvised piece, this.
1: Well, this piece is a lot of the way I worked with films and projects, if you like, was I'd have a thing like this chord sequence. It's just B flat, major seventh, A minor seventh, and it's just a nice emotive chord sequence, and then I just improvise over it. I don't know what I'm going to play, but I know if I get it half right, it will work.
2: Let me guess, is this a sad tune, this one?
1: It's a sad part of the film.
0: Yeah, this piece is called Jalali's Recovery.
1: Yeah.
0: And it's when one of the main characters, or, you know, yeah, one of the tribe suffers greatly crossing a river.
1: Yeah, it's a flowing stream, and he has a heart attack in the middle of the stream. And he makes it. And it's a very dramatic film of him on the stream, you know. And this is the bit afterwards when, you know, he's recovering.
0: Well, let's have a little listen to the last sort of 30 seconds of this.

0: Amazing melody. How did that, it just came to you?
1: Yeah, back in those days, I had a sort of self-classification of my tunes, and there were tunes that I could write just like that, but there were what I thought of as God-given melodies that just sort of seem to appear in the back of your head, and you think, right, that's a good one.
0: No, as a musician, I definitely resonate with that statement. You know, sometimes when you open yourself up to the moment, anything can flow through, and
1: that's it.
0: Especially when it's amplified by having wonderful imagery, you know, like that film.
1: Well, this is it. Film, 'cause I'm a painter, and I struggled a lot of time in life of will I be a painter? Will I be a musician? And all this kind of thing. It's a great opportunity to mix sound and vision, in fact. You know, it's my favorite thing is doing film music.
0: Mm.
1: But I'd have to change my lifestyle. I'd have to be a film man, because you can't be a sort of dilettante, you know. So
0: and maybe we'll come on to your dilettante nature a bit later on.
2: Keep in mind, this, if I'm correct, this was recorded in 1976.
1: Yeah, that's something.
2: So this is when punk rock was being born, you know, along
1: exactly.
2: Some of these very streets and you couldn't get so far away
1: from it.
0: Yeah. Mm. Very true. I mean, you're known very well for your work with Heron. But I actually would like to talk about Shusha Guppy, who you worked on for this soundtrack. You worked with her for the soundtrack. And how did you meet?
1: Well, strangely enough, I was out with Shusha's son, Constantine, last night. We went to the Tabernacle in Notting Hill Gate. And we were talking about her a lot last night, naturally. Well, I met her. She could do all kinds of things. She was, in a way, but she was working for, I think, The Observer or a proper newspaper, and she interviewed me, and because I'd done a gig at the Troubadour or something like this, and she sort of was doing a little piece in the paper. And so I went to meet her in Chelsea, and then you know, we became a couple and lived with her for about 10 years.
0: Wow. I mean, she was an incredible singer, writer, philosopher, from what I've read.
1: Yeah, I mean, as I was talking about with Constantine, her son, her father, I think it's Origen Assar, he was the top religious philosopher in Tehran, in Iran. And he was professor of divinity in Tehran University. But he was a very holy man.
0: Yeah.
1: And you don't meet them often.
0: No.
1: And she's very influenced by him and his sort of moral strength.
0: Mm. I mean, I've read that she was interested in Sufism. And, you know, philosophies of both the East and the West, Sartre, and you know, what kind of ideas were interesting you at that time? Was that?
1: Well, I mean, Shusha, she, you know, we did two tours of Iran, and before the so-called revolution, and what do I want to say about her? She lived in a world that was a bit like Shakespeare. So, like, there was intrigue going on everywhere. If you wanted to be anyone, you had to be at the court of the Shah and the king. And everyone that was at the court of the Shah, then they went away from the court. They had their own courts that they had. And then the people that came to their court. And so intrigue was everywhere. And it gave you that feeling of, you know, the Middle Ages. But Shusha's mentality was of that ilk in a way. She believed in almost like Aristotle idea, as you have the kings and the queens and the rulers of Athens, let's say, or wherever. Mm-hmm. And then you have like

0: unchaperoned, but she came with, and her friend was Farah, who was, I think, the queen of Iran at that time. So she came with the queen and met all the guys, you know.
1: And, you know, what an incredible singer she was as well. And,
0: well,
1: and you know,
0: yeah.
1: There's a piece off the from the soundtrack of People of the Wind where it's just her vocal.
0: Yeah.
1: I would love to play that just briefly for everyone at home. If I can find it here. Here we are.

0: So from the calming and devotional to the raucous sounds of Before the Deluge, that was Shusha's version of Jackson Browne's song, recorded in 1975, and BJ Cole losing his mind on the pedal steel as well. Now, Gerald, you were just telling me off air that you and Brian BJ have known each other for quite a while, and you've been a fan of his playing for some time.
1: Oh, yeah. I mean, he's got incredible phrasing, and he's just so technically good. And with that album, we wanted to use the pedal steel as to give the whole album some kind of like class, feel like beautiful pieces of music in between the thing and all that.
0: Yeah, and how did Shusha go from the Persian kind of devotional music and chanson when she lived in France to come into play American music?
1: I think Persian music was her roots, and that beautiful chant was a Sufi chant that she heard her father singing at sunrise. They would sing usually when the sunrise at Ramadan, and then they would have a big meal, and she had sort of memories, and she was always talking about what a beautiful voice her father had. And he was a very nice guy. But how she came into the music really of like Jackson Browne and ting is basically me, you know, the people I knew, the music that I was into. I was also into Captain Beefheart, and we did a Captain Beefheart tune, and where we met Captain Beefheart.
0: Yeah. And you met Jackson Browne backstage as well.
1: I was introduced to him backstage at the BBC Theatre in Shepherd's Bush. He'd just done a gig, you know, G.T. Moore, Jackson Browne, G.T. Moore, hi man, you know, the usual thing. Yeah.
0: I mean, amazing. He's a hero of mine, big fan of his songwriting, and I actually got to see him a couple of months ago when I was in California, and Greg Lease is now his pedal steel player, and what a shoes to fill of David Lindley, who sadly passed away, but Greg's an incredible player, and really, really carries the tunes as well, brings that class, as you say.
1: Yeah.
0: But it seems like, despite the fact that people might know you from Heron, which is a bucolic kind of pastoral British folk band from the 70s, who we will listen to it shortly. Yeah. Seems like you're also quite influenced by American music.
1: Well, yeah, I mean, that, like, we were playing that early tune, Shenandoah.
0: Yes, we played Song of America, which was your first 7-inch release.
1: Yeah,
0: is that correct?
1: I think so. So, that was the way I used to sing then. I suppose I was about 22, 23, and I didn't really... it wasn't very conscious, so just like sort of sing, play, and I thought at the time that, well, this kind of stuff sounds like country music, but it's not country music, and I thought, like, well, this is in a way like roots. It's sort of English roots, our roots, but it's British roots. It's probably European roots. It's this way of singing, this way of the chords and everything. And as time sort of went on, we sort of developed the Heron style, if you like, which was another thing, when my preoccupation with the weather. So like a lot of the Heron tunes were my tunes before I joined Heron.
0: And also Birds, Harlequin especially, seems to be a fascination.
1: Well, Harlequin was just a name I had for a song that I didn't have a name for.
0: Okay, and there's about 5 different versions
1: out
0: there.
1: That's it. So 6. I'd have a song, and they say, gee, what's this song called? I don't know. Let's call it Harlequin 4, or some Harlequin.
0: Yeah.
1: It's a joke, in a way.
0: Yeah, and you can hear in some of the lyrics of your own music that, you know, you're looking to... railroad trains, or talking about seasons, I've been kind of compiling quite a lot of your back catalogue as I've been preparing for this show, and sadly we haven't got time to play it all today. I wanted to play a track of yours, which I think is possibly one of the first pieces you ever recorded, which then later showed up on later albums. It's called I Wouldn't Mind.
1: Yeah, that was my first release.
0: Yeah, and I wouldn't mind playing it for you.
1: I wouldn't mind
0: now.
1: Listening to it.
0: And perhaps we'll chat afterwards.
1: Yeah, man.

0: GT Moore, I Wouldn't Mind, off the Firepoint sampler, which I think Peter Eden had a hand in the creation of, is that correct?
1: That's true.
0: Also on that sampler, another great slide guitarist and musician, composer, interesting character, Mike Cooper.
1: Mike Cooper really got me the record deal, and Mike Cooper was my mentor, really, in those days. He was older than me. He knew just what to do. He knew just how to do gigs and get about and do things. And I just used to go around his house in Reading and just hope that he'd say, why don't you come along to the gig, G? You know? And sometimes he did, sometimes he didn't.
0: Wow. And it seems like you're quite nomadic yourself.
1: Yeah.
0: Have you chosen to follow a life that is quite drifting with the wind, going where your intuition takes you, or?
1: In a way, you look back in the old days. I mean, yeah, you were supposed to be like a hobo on the road, like, you know, Woody Guthrie and On the Road Again and ting and ting, but. Now I'm quite a serious nomad. The way I think of it is that happiness is being able to go over the hill and find something new. And the source of a lot of trouble is sitting around thinking about everything. And thinking I try to avoid. As you probably
2: dangerous pastime, yeah, very you know, dangerous.
1: But, you know, nomad is the thing. And I'm having a lot of fun now. I went to do a gig in Berlin not so long ago, and I played in Amsterdam and Belgium. So it really makes me feel good to keep on moving.
0: I don't know how you find the energy.
1: Well, it comes from the music in a way. You know, the music gives me energy. But it's not just music, like an abstract, may the force be with you sort of thing. It's the songs I write. I have to write a song more or less on a regular basis to feel good. And I am writing songs now. Like, I've been playing in the Tabernacle in Notting Hill. And the guys there, they have a jazz band, and they said to me, well, it developed that I could do a song once a week. Just had to turn up with my guitar, and I could do a tune. So I decided to write a different tune every week.
0: Yeah.
1: And that's what I needed. I can write it, and then if I can deliver it somewhere, then the next week I try a new one.
0: So, wow, it's inspiring to hear you talk about the way that you still fit, you know. How many years have you been making music, do you think?
1: Well, it's more than 50.
0: Yeah, and you're still clearly so passionate about it. It's really inspiring.
1: Well, I wouldn't use the word passion.
0: Okay.
1: But, I mean, yeah, obviously I feel for it.
0: Well, more it's a necessity for you then.
1: It's something like that. It's a necessity, yeah. That's a good thing.
0: I'll play one more track. This is off the Dust on the Nettles compilation. It's Pilgrim that you recorded many moons ago. Sorry, I'm taking you down a trip down memory lane.
1: That's
0: but
1: great.
0: I feel like, you know, given what we've been talking about, it seems appropriate.
1: Great.

0: That was Heron with Smiling Ladies off the first record. And Gerald, you're playing... Oh, there's some Birdsong still in the background there.
1: Oh, yeah.
0: You're playing the mandolin on that. And that whole record was recorded at Appleford Farm outside.
1: Yeah, that's right. I talked to Peter some time ago, and he said, you were always talking about recording outside. You were obsessed with it. I was obsessed with recording in a pine forest. If we could go right in where all the pine is on the floor, there's this kind of silence.
0: Why?
1: That you can't, and I was into all those kind of things, if they are kinds of things, but, you know, and it was my idea to do it in the farm, but it was at a time when everyone was getting it together in the country. So like near Appleford, there was Steve Winwood from Traffic. He had a place up on the Downs, and also Roger Daltrey had a place. Mm-hmm. He used to come round two or three times to have a smoke and a rap with us. So it was like a cool thing to do in a way, and in a way we were from London, and the locals found us unusual.
0: Yeah, and you were telling me that you didn't really know how to play the mandolin, you just tuned it to a chord. And
1: yeah, that's it. Heron were doing a gig with Lindisfarne somewhere, and the Lindisfarne banjo player was taking the mick out of me. He said, like, well, Gerald, you know, you should really play an instrument the way it's supposed to be tuned. And I said, yeah, I can't do it though, man. You know.
0: And I think that's why you've got a distinctive sound.
1: Thank you. I'm trying to do that, yeah. Mm.
0: I've heard a bit of a Heron legend that once you showed up to a gig with a penny whistle. Is that true?
1: Yeah, but I have my guitar as well.
0: Yeah, and but so you weren't afraid of playing an instrument you didn't have complete knowledge of how to explore, you know, to play it.
1: Yeah, I had different systems. I had a view that, like, you could learn to play the guitar, for instance, but then the audience don't necessarily want to hear you what you've learned. They want to hear your feelings. And so I would be quite proud of doing a song with a cheap, crummy little guitar that someone else wouldn't even bother thing, but I could just get a riff out of it and sing along with it and go down with the audience. So that was the way I looked at things. Like, if I got a good guitar, I'll play one way. If I've got something that's hardly playable, I'll still get a tune out of it.
0: Mm. Because you have, do you feel like you've just got this, yeah, as you've spoken earlier, like a need to say something?
1: Well, yeah, I mean, I said to some of my kids, like, we're talking about music, and most of my kids play something, that it doesn't matter how good you are. They're talking about, is so-and-so good, is this good, and that good. So it doesn't matter how good you are, it's what you've got to say. And what you've got to say that no one else can say in quite the same personal way that you say it.
0: Beautifully said, man. And you've also explored other styles of music. You know, you spent a lot of time playing reggae music. Now, that is a very, very different world to where we've been so far on the show today musically. But maybe it's also not. I mean, in terms of genre, yes, it's far apart, but I've been listening to some of your dub reggae work. I'd love to play a bit of that now. Talk a bit about that. And you've also brought a guitar today. So
1: I did, yeah.
0: If you want to play something.
1: That would be cool.
0: If you get your guitar ready, I'll put this, I'll put Serengeti on, off Partial Records. Yeah, thank you, Liam, for putting that out.
2: You're very welcome.

0: Okay, that was Partial Records reissue, re-release, or was it never issued initially?
1: It originally came on an album in 92 by The Outsider, which was a pseudonym I think G was using at the time for some reason. And the album was called The Outsider Meets the High-Tech Roots Dynamics, which rolls off the tongue. And it was a track off that album. But for me, it was a real standout track. So I decided a few years ago to put it out on 7-inch.
0: Yeah. And Liam, how did you get into putting, you know, you've gotten two labels, as far as I understand. Entire Records is what put out People of the Wind.
1: That's correct,
0: which
1: yes.
0: is a new imprint of your output.
1: Yeah.
0: And then you've got Partial Records. How did this begin for you as wanting to put out other people's music?
1: It happened kind of by accident, really. I was working for various record labels and distributors from like the mid to late 90s, so I'd acquired a lot of contacts. And from the early 90s, I kind of was quite obsessed with dub reggae. And there was a particular style that was coming out of the UK at the time, which was not a million miles away from the Jamaican sound, but it had its own sound. And about 12, 13 years ago, I kind of got this thing in my head that, you know, a lot of these tunes were out of press. There was a high demand for a lot of these records that were initially pressed in very small quantities. So one thing led to something else. I thought, well, I'll try one. In fact, the first tune was a new tune. But then I started going down the reissue path. And then I started doing it. Then I started doing it some more. And after about 14 years, 13 years now, I'm nearly up to 200 releases. Not all are reissues, but quite a lot of them are. Probably about 15 of them are GT Moore releases. First tune I put out by Gerald was a track called Utopia. In fact, I think it might be the second one, but that was a track that he'd recorded in 1980 at Harry J Studio in Jamaica when he was there working with Lee Perry. Now, I heard this track on a compilation album which came out in 1989. So all the tracks on this album were from 1989. And there was one tune that just stood out. It sounded completely different. And I got my magnifying glass out to read the credits. I thought, 1980. And of course, in 1989, when you're of a certain age, i.e. quite young like me, 1980 seems like, God, that's like so long ago. And it was only 9 years, but the sound was completely different to the other tracks on the album. And that started the relationship that I have with Gerald, which is still going strong to this day, which has now led us to the People of the Wind reissue.
0: Wow. And so you've been also spent quite a bit of time in Jamaica, Gerald.
2: I spent...
0: And Scratch Perry. That's big, man.
2: I was in the studio with Scratch for 6 weeks, all day, every day.
0: What was he like to work with?
2: I can tell a lot of stories.
1: It's a bit early, you might need to wait for it. The
2: I learned a lot. We had like Sundays off, but quite a few Sundays Scratch wanted to work anyway. So, he taught me how to control the music without playing an instrument or doing much talking. So the way we worked with him, he had this thing where we had to play a rhythm and he would be out in the garden and he would come in and sing on the top of the rhythm when he thought it sounded good enough. So that meant everyone was set up, we start playing, doing a rhythm, and we might be playing for like 15 minutes and you're not coming in. And we're still playing and we're thinking that, well, why isn't he coming in? Is it the music not good enough or something? And everyone's looking at each other and this kind of thing. But it's Scratch controlling everything, you know? So, like, you know, that like, if he don't like it, it's going to be trouble. But he does, you know? But, like, it's I learned lots of things from him like that.
0: To use the mixing desk as an instrument, you know, to run it through effects, copycat delays, phasers. I've heard some of your music which has got mad phasers and EQ dub happening.
2: Well, that's another thing. Scratch had very small but very crucial instruments. So he had the TAC, the four-track, and then he had a reverb that was out of a Fender amp.
0: A spring.
2: Yeah, mm-hmm. Which had a very bright Fender amp sound.
0: Yeah.
2: You know, he had this Mutron biphase, which could do like phasing, flanging, and some kind of tremolo. Mm-hmm. And he knew exactly what he was doing with almost nothing, really, you know, in terms of
0: technology.
1: Mm. Wouldn't he just feed everything back that was recorded back into one track, then add bits and pieces all over it? Because it's astonishing listening to that stuff when you know it's just done on a four track.
2: I was talking with an engineer in Belgium about it. He the way he used the four tracks was, on track one was the bass and drums.
1: Mm-hmm.
2: On track two was also the bass and drums, but with like a bit more bass on it, and sometimes with some extra echo on the bass or on the bass drum, or a slight sort of sound change. Then track three had all the music, absolutely everything, the horns, the backing vocals, the guitar rhythm section, all of that. That's, and you'd put up track three and it would be, what a sound, you know. Mm-hmm, mm-hmm. All of the stuff without the rhythm, which he didn't really use. And then track four was used for putting any kind of overdub over the whole thing, so he could do like a vocal. And usually if he did a vocal, he'd have a cowbell to sort of link the voice with the rhythm.
0: Mm.
2: You know, sound like he's in with the rhythm. He's very clever.
0: Yeah, innovator.
2: Yeah.
0: Absolute innovator. But you've got your guitar on you. Do you fancy playing something for us?
2: Yeah, that's why I brought it along, I think. But, like, yeah, okay, I wasn't quite sure what to do. I just got to check my tempo. Yeah, this is a tune I've been working on, mainly in Amsterdam. It's the title of my new album, and it's called Humanity.

Humanity is waiting, waiting, waiting. 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Weeping, weeping, weeping at the gate. After one more earthquake, one more tidal wave, one more hurricane. Waiting, waiting, weeping at the gate. Humanity is weeping.

gate. 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

0: the gate is the liberation from all the suffering and pain in Gaza and Ukraine. Weeping, weeping, weeping at the gate. Humanity is weeping, weeping, weeping at the gate. Humanity is weeping, weeping, weeping at the gate. Humanity is weeping, weeping, weeping at the gate.
1: Yeah, thank you.
2: Very cool.
3: Oh, we got you dubbed out by the end there. We're trying to get a little slap back going on the vocal. Get a little Scratch Perry happening in Soho Radio, yeah. But no, thank you.
1: Thank you.
3: Thank you so much. I think that's it for this section of the show today. Sadly, I've got to run off and do a gig myself, so yeah. We haven't got any more time. But thank you so much for coming on the show, Gerald and Liam.
1: You're welcome. You're cool, man. Very cool. It's been a good vibe.
3: Oh, pleasure, man.
2: Say it better than that.
3: I'll leave you now with a Scratch Perry produced track. This is John Martin with Small Hours. Mm. Also recorded outside. The sound of geese at the end of the track. You'll hear it, perhaps.
1: What was it recorded in Jamaica?
3: This was in England.
1: In England, yeah.

That was John Martin with Small Hours. And I'm going to have to leave you now. I'm going to leave you with the capable hands of Joe Little at Soho Radio to spin the remainder of the tunes that I've set up for you on this playlist. This next one is the title track, well, the starting track, opening track from the G.T. Moore and Shuja Guppy People of the Wind soundtrack. Thanks so much for tuning in. I'll be back next month. And yeah, this is White Noise on Soho Radio. Thank you.